The Cranberries with Linger on X1039. Hey, what's up? It's Crowley. Still working on my cover version of that song. It's mostly the same, but I changed the title to Malinger. Malinger. And I pinch the bridge of my nose so I sound like I'm congested while I'm singing it. Coming up, new Weezer right now. The latest from Death Cab, Stone Over Water on X1039.

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1: Not too much of a change on Hancock Expressway at Sort Circle Drive. We've got an accident there. Eastbound Hancock is fully closed at the Union Hancock Interchange. Now, Academy Boulevard, northbound south of Schrider Road, we've got an accident there that's been blocking the right lane of travel. 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I'm Leslie Scott. That's traffic on X1039.
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0: Weezer, We Might As Well Be Strangers, featuring the band Wednesday on X1039. Hey, what's up? It's Crowley. And this might make you feel like that we may as well be strangers when I say I don't entirely hate football. I think it probably comes from spending a lot of time in a college town that was very football focused, while also making a lot of my early radio money just working studio side for a lot of football games, and then getting to get out and go to the station tailgate with all the free barbecue and stuff. Really, tailgating seals a lot of it in. Not to mention fall weather as well. Granted, that's changing, wasn't there? Weren't people's shoes just melting at a football game this past weekend or the one before? Well, doesn't matter. There was a little bit of snow on Pike's Peak this morning. We're in good fall football weather here. So merely its association with fall makes football not so bad in my book. That's why I'm excited for you to share in the experience. With Air Force and Navy tickets, Air Force Academy Falcons taking on the Navy Midshipmen at Falcon Stadium October 3rd. We got tickets for you. We already gave some... Oh, maybe those were other Air Force football. We have given away Air Force football tickets before, but these are just on our text line. And you still have a couple of days to text in, but don't wait too long. And hey, at least this is an easy one to text in. Just text football to 719-219-7625 to get in on your chance to go to Air Force and Navy. Just get that football feeling in you. Walk around to other people's tailgates and just take their food. They let you do that when you're a celebrity. All right, okay. Coming up, we got Young the Giant, we got Liz Phair, and we got me getting out of here soon. It's X1039.
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0: Club to go now wherever you stream music, and don't miss Ed Schill live at the Marquee Theater in Denver on October 8th. 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

Young the Giant with Different Kind of Love. Moving over to Liz Phair right now, who recently took a little bit of heat for having some AI stuff with some of her concerts, like some of the backdrops and stuff like that. But, I mean, let's be real here. AI is in her name. She did declare it before her flight. 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

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That is Fatboy Slim with Praise You on X1039. I'm Starling. I got Blink 182 and REM up this hour. I got the one hitter coming up in about a half an hour. This one is different. You're going to want to tune in. Now I got the newest from Noah Kahan, Doors on X1039.

X1039 is keeping you up to date on all the live shows coming to Colorado this year on our concert calendar. 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

0: 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It's going to take you to a form. 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It's going to have new music. 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You love it or you hate it. And again, we really care what you think. 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
1: You made it just in time for the one hitter on X-1039. We're switching it up tonight. This is a one hitter, and it is in our catalog, so I'm going to play it for you. It's got not fantastic backstory, but it's good. Here is Oh Yeah from Yellow on X-1039.

0: listening to The One Hitter on X1039, and tonight's featured track is a little bit different. We got Oh Yeah from Yellow. And I have to admit, I discovered this band because my best friend's brother, much older, he was a DJ, and he had the whole album. That is actually not even my favorite song from the album, but I found this. Some songs are so inextricably linked to certain movies that it's impossible to think of one without the other coming to mind. A perfect example, of course, would be the 1985 hit Oh Yeah by the Swiss duo Yellow, featured in the classic box office smash Ferris Bueller's Day Off. Over 40 years later, the song still serves as pop culture shorthand for the 80s in general. It's been included in countless movies, TV shows, and commercials over the years. And even if it was Yellow's only big hit, the song managed to make one of the band's members extremely wealthy in the long run. Yes, get back to that later. As music journalist Jonathan Bernstein wrote, Oh Yeah became synonymous with avarice and lust. Every time a movie, TV show, or commercial wants to underline the jaw-dropping impact of a hot babe or sleek auto, that synth drum starts popping and that deep voice rumbles, Oh Yeah. It was Boris Blank's plan to keep the lyrics simple all along. Quote, first I did the music and then I invited Dieter to sing along. And he came up with some lines which I thought, no, Dieter, it's too complicated. We don't need that many lyrics. I had the idea of just this guy, a fat little monster, sits there very relaxed and says, oh yeah, oh yeah. So I told him, why don't you try to adjust to sing on and on, oh yeah. Dieter was very angry when I told him this. And he said, are you crazy all the time? Oh, yeah. Are you crazy? I can't do this. No, no. Come on. Come on. And then he said some lyrics like the moon, beautiful. Is this too much? And I said, no, it's okay. And then he did this. Oh, yeah. And at the end, he thought, yeah, it's nice. He loved himself also. And also, I wanted to install lots of human noises, all kinds of phonetic rhythms with my mouth. You hear lots of noises in the background, which are done with my mouth. To offer a brief, incomplete catalog, this is crazy, actually. Oh Yeah appeared in more 80s movies as well as contemporaneous widespread ad campaigns for Twix. Later, The Simpsons used it as the theme song for Duff beer mascot Duff Man, and It's Always Sunny in Philadelphia made a great bit out of referring to the song by its bass melody, Day Bow Bow. It's shown up in Rick and Morty, Saturday Night Live, and a McDonald's ad. Of course, it's soundtracked. The various nostalgia bit ad campaigns built around Ferris Bueller's Day Off, from Domino's to Honda. The ubiquitous nature of Oh Yeah translated to plenty of royalties for the members of Yellow. Dieter Meyer and Boris Blank. Meyer turned those earnings into a massive investing fortune, according to the Wall Street Journal, valued at approximately, get this, $175 million in 2017. Among Meyer's diverse investments are stakes in Swiss Railway Company, and I'm going to pronounce this wrong, Orel Fussli AG, currently, and watchmaking companies, a farm and grazing land in Argentina, restaurants and patents. Not bad for a song that barely has any words. The unusual and unusually catchy song made such an impact that it inspired a documentary, fittingly titled Oh Yeah. The film debuted at the Tribeca Film Festival in 2025. 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

Rancid taking us into the 8 o'clock hour on X1039. I'm Starling. What have I got this hour? I got U2. I got the newest from Tame Impala, and I have the Screaming Trees. But now it's newest from Death Cab for Cutie, Riptides on X1039.

Alien Ant Farm on X1 at 3-9. I am going to be giving tickets away. That is coming up in 10. But now it's a new song from a new band, Temper City with Self-Aware on X1 at 3-9.

0: Loving this groovy new track from Tame Impala. That is Loser on X1039. What is today? It is Free Ticket Thursday. X1039, we give away 4 pairs of tickets every Thursday, and we've given away a few this year. Youngblood, Mumford & Sons, Tame Impala, Noah Kahan, and the Black Crowes. But this week, you can win tickets to the 31st Annual Ghost Stories of Old Manitou Walking Tours. Now, this one I have done before. It's great. You learn a lot of history that you never would have imagined. As twilight falls, follow their lantern-lit path through the historic streets of Manitou Springs. Along the way, encounter eerie storytelling vignettes where the past comes alive with stories of real historical figures who once walked the streets of Manitou Springs. So, some of the ghosts this year: Rattlesnake James, the Eggman of Manitou. I don't know what this means. Rattlesnake James, the Eggman of Manitou Springs. The Skinners, Soapy Smith, Emma Crawford, and Madame Jeanette Crawford. It's weekends in October, and all proceeds benefit the Manitou Springs Heritage Museum. 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I am giving these tickets away right now. So if you want to win these tickets, I'm going to have you text the word ghost. 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To 719-219-7625. 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

Yellow Card on X1039. I got a question for you. Is Colorado Springs man the new Florida man? Colorado Springs police responded to a business early this morning after receiving a report that a naked man was inside. Then he allegedly stole a car and left the area. Yeah, I think we're getting up there. It's the Screaming Trees on X1039.

0: X1039, kicking it back to 1977 with Iggy Pop's Lust for Life. Heads up, if you're planning on going a little bit north to go hiking, the Tucker Gulch Trail in Golden is closing to all visitors until further notice, as Colorado's unprecedented high bear activity this year continues into the fall. The Colorado Parks and Wildlife reports that Colorado has reported more than 6,000 bear sightings. That's double of what we saw last year. Bears are going into hyperphagia, an instinctive metabolic change resulting in an almost constant feeding frenzy before winter hibernation. It says bear activity is expected to increase while they search for, get this, 20,000 calories per day before denning. Stay safe out there. It's X1039.
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the Prodigy kickstart in the 90s at 9 on X1039. I'm Starling. What kind of 90s songs I got going on this hour? I got Stone Temple Pilots, The Replacements, and Gene Loves Jezebel. But now, OG Sublime on X1039.

0: taking us deep into the 90s at 9 on X103.9. 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

The Replacements at the halfway mark in the 90s at 9 on X1039. We got our first snow on Pike's Peak. I always did think that Mama Mountain looks a little bit better, a little bit did up. Now I got the Toadies on X1039.

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Starling coming at you from the X1039 studio. And that is Cake taking us into the 10 o'clock hour. If I got this hour, Gorillaz, Good Charlotte, and the Wallflowers. But now newest from Cage the Elephant. I love this one. 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
7: X1039, you got to tell me what you think about this. Now, I haven't watched this for a really long time, probably like 30 years, but MTV Video Music Awards executive producer Von Toeffler promises that there will be something for everyone at this year's show. Quote, at its best, the VMAs are kind of a genre, age, and color blind, he tells The Hollywood Reporter. It's by design to have this mix of a host like Snoop Dogg and an artist like Madonna opening, with some special guests and tributes to people like Nirvana. And also we have first-time performers like Sienna Spiro and Ray. We have Lisa. We've got Young Lean and Generation. I think that's when the VMAs are at their best. There's kind of this crazy, what we used to say as kids. No, we didn't. Bitches brew of eclectic artists all on one stage. That's where the fun happens. As he noted, Madonna is going to open this year's show with her first VMAs performance in 23 years. I feel like maybe that should have been her last. She's had her fair share of big VMA moments, from writhing on the floor while singing Like a Virgin in 1984 to kissing Britney Spears on stage in 2003. You know, Madonna was like, I don't want to say an icon, definitely a fashion icon for me back in the day. I kind of wish, though, that they would stop putting her on these huge platforms. That's just my opinion, though. You know, that's all I'm saying. News from Edgehill. This is also our fresh pick. Love to Go is what it's called on X1039.

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Cold War Kids taking us into the 11 o'clock hour on X1 at 3.9. I am Starling. I got No Doubt, Suzanne Vega, and Dirty Heads this hour, but now it's Weezer, their newest We Might As Well Be Strangers on X1 at 3.9.

X1039, kicking it back to 1996 with No Doubts, Spider Webs. We are giving stuff away still. Tomorrow, Eden is hooking you up with free dinner at Hatch Cover during X1039's 2 at 2. We also have, for about another hour, we got Rise Against at Red Rocks. 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Then, tomorrow afternoon, Crowley is going to be giving away tickets to the Battle MMA Championships. That's during X1039's 3 o'clock throwdown. Then Free Ticket Thursday next week is also going to be the Ghost Stories of Old Manitou Walking Tours. It's very fun. I've done this before. Very fun. And then for a couple more days, we have Air Force versus Navy. Navy. That's football game October 3rd. It starts early, 10 o'clock in the morning. So be sure to listen, tune in, and that's how you win on X1039. I got the newest from The Strokes now, Going Shopping on X1039.

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1: 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I'm Starling. I am out of here. I'm going to have a great night. I hope nice and cool outside. I love that. I love that we have snow on the mountain. Finally, I'm going to leave you with the brand new track from Death Cab for Cutie. This is Stone Over Water. Have a good one.

to go now wherever you stream music, and don't miss Ed Schill live at the Marquee Theater in Denver on October 8th. It's in our ears. 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
1: And good morning. It is 6:04 on your Friday. Happy Friday to you. And thanks for waking up so early with us. I'm Summer Justice. You got Woody and Wilcox on the way. Coming up at about 6:20, your headlines with me. We'll take a look at that Fox 21 weather forecast. And of course, a look at traffic, which this morning coming up from the south. Fog? What? My other coworker did not see fog. So depends on where you're at in the city, I think. But just a heads up on that. We'll see what's going on with your forecast and all that coming up. Plus a new tune from Edgehill on the way.

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1: Well, there's certainly a lot going on today, which we will get to, obviously, throughout the course of the show. However, I thought important to jump out with one of the voicemails that we'd gotten. I'll just play it.
2: Hi there. I've been a listener for a couple years, and I thought to myself, I wonder what Woody and Wilcox and Chelsea look like. Obviously, I know who Chelsea is when she's speaking, but I'm like, who are these characters, this Woody person and this Wilcox person? So I needed to look up pictures. And I want to say the person with the scrungy voice is Woody, like the tall, skinny guy with the blue shirt on. And Wilcox is a bigger guy. Sorry. But I'd like to know who's who. So, Woody, are you the skinny one or the fat one? Wilcox, are you the skinny one or the fat one? I just don't know who's who. Chelsea, you look beautiful.
1: I'm a little bit confused by the call. First of all, I think it's funny that she was like, who's the bigger one? Sorry. And then she's like, who's the fat one? So I feel like within the course of 30 seconds, she was like, well, enough with the pleasantries. There's a fat guy and I don't know who it is. But I also don't know. She said the scrungy voice and then the tall, skinny. I couldn't follow along with what her actual logic was. Maybe it's because it's early in the morning and I'm just struggling. But she didn't throw out her own guess. As far as I could tell, did she or did she?
3: Not as far as I heard during that call. Although,
1: am I the one with the scrungy voice?
4: Yes.
3: Yes.
1: Okay.
3: I'm the fat one, I guess.
2: The person with the scrungy voice is Woody, like no. The tall, skinny guy with the blue shirt on. And Wilcox is a bigger guy. Sorry. But I'd like to know who's who. So, Woody, are you the skinny one or the fat one? Wilcox, are you the skinny one or the fat one?
1: Okay, so she had it opposite, yes. I guess.
3: Yeah, and I think that's pretty common, especially if you've listened to the show for a bit of time. It's Woody and Wilcox, although Wilcox typically starts things off, and that sort of throws people. Right.
1: Right. They think your name is first, so you should be the first one talking.
3: Kind of. It's almost like a subliminal thing, right?
1: I don't know if it's a subliminal thing. I'm not sure you're using it right, but I do agree that it's confusing.
4: Subconsciously, is I think.
3: Now, we're not going to change it because it's been that way for a couple of decades.
1: Yeah. I don't know if I was always a scrungy one. I think I think my voice has changed a little bit over the years, oddly. And I don't know if I'm dying or if that's just my voice saying enough already for crying out loud. But I think she had it opposite, right?
4: She did, yes.
1: Okay, so scrungy, skinny one is me.
4: Wilcox.
1: Fat, smoother voice is Woody.
3: Thank you.
1: You're welcome.
4: Please say bigger guy.
1: Sorry.
4: Or whatever she said.
1: My fault. On that topic, though.
5: Afternoon, beanbags. Only halfway through the podcast, but I caught Wilcox in a lie and felt the need to call in. Wilcox, you stated that Woody has forever and always been the exact same person who just changed size. Could not disagree more. I think you're forgetting about the winter formal or prom picture that you guys posted a few months back. At this point, I'm convinced that's not even the same person in the picture. I'm pretty sure Woody murdered that young man and just assumed his life. That could not be more different.
1: Yeah, well, you're right there too. But let's not also forget then a couple of years later, the picture that emerged after his kids called him a chonker, which we had never seen that photo. And I've worked with Woody for 20 years, and that picture just magically appeared within the last couple of months.
3: My college graduation photo.
1: Woody did look like a different person in high school. And then at the end of college, as his kids said, chonker. And then since then, he's actually lost some weight. So the whole thing was wrong. Like, I was way off if I said he's never changed. He actually has changed significantly.
4: What you meant, I believe, at the time is that his body structure, where I have referred to as loose parts put together.
3: Yeah.
4: He had that same thing as a child, you know, with the ET thing.
1: Note to the jury, Chelsea's motioning at her midsection. sort of torso area. She's doing like a stomach thing.
4: So that really hasn't changed.
1: Well, I can't tell because in the photo that he's referencing where he says Woody killed that young man and assumed his identity, he's wearing a tuxedo. So I can't really tell what's going on in the ET area, if I can use that expression.
3: It's still there.
4: Yeah.
1: Okay.
4: It's just hidden.
1: All right. Well, good. I'm glad we got that out of the way. I wanted to make sure we really hit the important stuff right out of the gate. And I know for some that can be, you know, when you can't tell who you're listening to, that's frustrating. It's going to be still frustrating because, you know, the show, but at least you've gotten that part out of the way. And it's always interesting to me for somebody who's been listening for a couple of years and has never looked at social media or a website. So that's a fascinating, you know, revelation as well. All right, let's move forward. Today's an interesting day. A couple of things I want to get to as I learned something I thought was wild, like within the last 20 minutes. I want to get to that. It involves something that you can actually see starting this weekend. And we've got some fun with football audio as we get into the weekend. How about those Atlanta Falcons? Apparently not as terrible as everyone thought. And Chelsea, I don't know if you've looked at scores.
3: What's going on?
1: They blew Green Bay out of the water last night.
3: What's going on?
1: In Lambeau.
4: It's a weird start to the season.
1: Worst loss in Lambeau for Green Bay in 7 years. So, and that was the Falcons, who scored 3 points against Carolina last week. So, anyway, whether you like football or not, irrelevant. We've got some fun with football audio on the way next.
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1: It is 6:20 on this Friday. That was Death Cab for Cutie with Riptides off the new album, I Built You a Tower. I'm Summer Justice. I've got those headlines and your forecast right after this.
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3: We got one of those light Friday starts to our drive out here this morning. 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Highway 24 up to and down from Manitou Springs in good shape, or rolling in from Falcon, no issues. Power's looking good out here. Getting word of a crash at Milton Proby and Hancock, seeing a little bit of a delay on those westbound lanes. Out here, you got to make every stop count. 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I'm Aaron O'Neill. That's traffic on
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1: And good morning on this Friday. CSPD was searching for a suspect who allegedly robbed multiple businesses on North Academy at gunpoint Sunday evening. CSPD said at about 8 p.m., officers responded to a business near Austin Bluffs Parkway and North Academy on report of a robbery involving a weapon. Witnesses reported a white man in his 40s or 50s entered the business with a gun, pointed it at employees, and demanded money, and got away on foot. The next night, around the same time, officers once again responded to another robbery involving a weapon in the same area. Detectives were able to track down the suspect vehicle, identified the 54-year-old suspect, and arrested him at his home. The North Boat Ramp Beach and parking lot at Lake Pueblo State Park will close for construction at North Shore Marina on Tuesday, October 31st at 6 p.m. That would send boaters to the South Boat Ramp for access to the reservoir beginning on November 1st. CPW says all boating activity over the winter will take place at the South Boat Ramp, which opens daily 5 a.m. to 6 p.m. Reporters from CNN, MS Now and Politico returned to the White House hours after federal judge temporarily blocked President Trump's ban of the three news outlets. The judge said early yesterday that the news outlets must have their access restored, but reporters from all three outlets said they were still blocked early yesterday before access was granted a few hours later. Then some CNN and MS Now journalists were denied entry to cover an evening event. The back and forth was the latest in an extraordinary showdown between Trump and media outlets whose coverage he dislikes. Trump announced he was banning the outlets last week, assailing what he calls fake news. The outlets argued they were singled out over the content of their coverage. And the Colorado Supreme Court dismissed a lawsuit filed by a snowboarder who collided with an employee-driven snowmobile at Breckenridge Ski Area in 2020. The court pointed to the liability waiver the snowboarder signed when he bought a 2022 and 2023 season pass after the snowmobile collision that prevented him from suing. When he signed up for the new pass for the 2022-23 season, there was a provision in the release of liability that said anyone who signs gives up, quote, any and all claims and rights that I may now have against Vail Resorts, end quote. The man argued he was unsure what he was signing, but the high court ruled anyone who signs a contract presumes to know its contents. The majority noted that while the man could not negotiate the fine print, he had options. He could have chosen to snowboard at any of Colorado's independent, non-Vail-owned resorts instead of signing the waiver to return to Breckenridge. All right, that's what's making headlines. Let's take a look at that forecast.
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5: Hey there, Fox 21 Storm Team meteorologist Nick Temple here, and happy Friday. We've made it to the end of the week, and after a rainy last couple of days, we'll start the drying trend around here across southern Colorado. We'll start with some clouds in the morning hours, then increase the sunshine by the time we get to the afternoon. There'll be a couple isolated showers and some storms that could develop along the interstate. They'd be very short-lived and get out of here relatively quickly. If you have any plans this afternoon, maybe in the way of some football games or anything later on in the evening, should be dry conditions for that. High temperature today will be into the upper 60s, if not the low 70s in El Paso County and parts of the Pikes Peak region, and if you're traveling south to Pueblo, into the mid-70s.
6: The Surgeon General requires us to inform you that we are legally classified as a painkiller.
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8: So you certainly don't have to be a football fan necessarily to enjoy what we've got here, which is fun with football audio. But for those that do follow along a little bit, after Atlanta was terrible in week one. What was the final against the Panthers?
9: Something to three.
8: 35-3, 34-3, something like that.
9: 34-3.
8: Yep. Last night they beat Green Bay 35-14 in Green Bay.
10: And Green Bay's not a horrible team.
8: Well, I don't know.
10: They're not great.
8: They're not great. Clearly. No, exactly. But it's like you always said, Woody. I mean.
11: And now, a moment with Woody.
10: And we are talking the NFL. They say on any given Sunday, any team can beat any other team. I'm sure they say it that
12: way.
10: They
12: say it exactly like that, as a matter of fact.
11: That was a moment with Woody.
10: Yesterday wasn't Sunday, though, so that's why that didn't come into play.
8: Absolutely came into play. But you don't have to be a fan of football. You just have to be a middle schooler to enjoy the stuff out of context from the broadcast booth. And that's what Fun with Football Audio is.
13: Yeah, they got a little more beef up front there. A little push in the caboose there.
14: Remember I talked about his ability to play not only in the back end, but down inside the box. He does such a nice job here of filling the hole. Here he is down here. He's going to get tight to the butt.
8: What?
10: You realize you're talking about football, right?
15: You take a look at that backside. You see two people engaged.
10: I thought there's usually a ring involved.
16: Watch how he extends and then feeds back inside. Man, that is a grown man inside there.
8: Hell yeah.
15: You can't keep riding him, even a little bit of a tug there. That's a classic muff.
10: Classic.
17: A'shaun Robinson.
18: Watch the right hand. Every time he's searching for a hole, and there's just nothing there.
8: You got your hole searching hand is what you got there.
13: Yeah, you have to be impressed. Going to come right across his face here.
8: I am impressed.
13: This is when football gets wild. Watch Marlon Mack come behind Brissett. He's right there, and he's going to give him a little body weight one more time.
8: Chris is very excited about that.
10: Yep.
15: 64% of his balls, they're crossing the face.
10: How do you know it's 64%?
8: He was great at math.
18: Look at the technique and then the hands. This is why you practice the jugs and you work and work and work. Little pull there, and I love this part. Extending, using those hands, perfection.
8: Kids, take note. Work the jugs.
15: Penetration from the backside squirts out. He turns and it hits him in the head.
8: Lord.
18: Man, wow. No chance to get that one off. Right there, right in the face.
8: That's your Fun with Football Audio. That'll be up on our podcast later if you want to go back and revisit. It's a big weekend for all kinds of reasons, certainly not all football related. Matter of fact, when it comes to movies, I learned something after years and years, and I have a feeling that you learned this today. So stand by. I'll explain it coming up next.
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1: We got one early problem on the drive, a crash tying up the intersection Milton Proby and Hancock. This report sponsored by Lowe's. It looks like it's impacting those westbound lanes a little worse, but it is a little jammed up all four directions through there. The rest of the side streets nice and quiet this morning. We aren't seeing a lot of traffic for Powers just yet. Drive along I-25, no issues out here. Good speeds if you're making that run north or southbound across town this morning. 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
3: There's a lot that I want to get to here, but two things specifically. One of them is today's the day that that new Brad Pitt movie hits. We had talked about this when we first heard about it, and I said, this is one, and I don't say this about a ton of movies. Maybe you feel similarly. This is one I want to see. So this is, it's called The Heart of the Beast. It's a PG-13, but Brad Pitt plays a retired special forces officer, survives a plane crash, fights his way through the Alaskan wilderness with his combat dog as predators and the harsh elements close in on the two of them.
4: If you watched any sports over the last couple of weekends, it's basically every commercial break they played the trailer for this movie. And I was an immediate, nope, there's a dog in it. Something bad may happen. I can't go see this movie. That was like literally, it looks amazing. The cinematography is outstanding and it looks beautiful. And I'm like, I can't watch it.
5: You are
3: because of the dog.
4: Yeah.
5: We established yesterday, Woody, that you are actively rooting for the failure of people.
4: You know why?
3: That he is a sociopath.
5: Yes.
3: Essentially.
4: Because to watch a human fail at Survivor is joyous.
5: But
4: the dog potentially dying in a movie. Horrible. Right.
5: This is the one thing you're sensitive about.
4: I think all humans agree on that. We can point and laugh at quote-unquote reality TV fails.
3: Well, no, yeah. But you've rooted for real failure, too.
4: Let's
3: not limit it to the show Survivor. Yeah, you've actively rooted against normal people.
5: But can't we tell? Isn't there a website that'll tell us everything's okay?
3: I think there is. By the way, I don't want it. I don't want you to spoil it for me. From watching the trailers, I don't think this is one where the dog is going to die. I don't think so, but obviously I don't know.
5: They should all get an R rating. Remember who said that? Somebody said that.
3: That if a dog dies, it should get an R rating. Yeah. But I think they just don't want to reveal that, obviously, because that could be a huge piece of the drama and the plot line.
4: Mm-hmm. I'm on doesthedogdie.com, and they do have a rating. As a matter of fact, the producer of the movie put out a tweet yesterday discussing this.
3: Okay, well, I kind of do want to know.
4: I'm quoting, this is the producer of Heart of the Beast, which opens in theaters today. Quote, look, everybody loves a dog. It's about the only thing the whole world agrees on. So let me put your mind at ease right now. The dog does not die. You're welcome.
3: Wow.
4: So apparently there's enough people out there like me who are like, I'm not going to go see this movie because it might happen. He felt the need to be like, I need those dollars.
3: You're right. Yeah. Like they must really be concerned about people like you, because otherwise, why would you reveal that pre-movie?
4: Because my gut instinct after seeing the trailer was, this is going to be one of those heart wrenchers where you leave the theater and you're just a puddle.
5: Right.
4: I don't want that.
5: It's also PG-13, so that opens up the audience a little bit more to younger kids, and so maybe that matters more.
4: By the way, Brad Pitt everywhere. He was at Bristol Motor Speedway. It's really like Tom Cruise. You can't, like, Tom Cruise is everywhere because that Digger movie's, out in a couple of weeks?
3: Next weekend. Right. Yeah, I will see that as well. I think I'll see this Brad Pitt movie. I got to just figure out what time.
4: By the way, I'm on doesTomCruiseDieInThisMovie.com. I won't spoil it for
3: Does
4: you.
3: Does Tom Cruise die in this movie.com?
4: Just to take off on Does the Dog Die? Right.
3: Okay, well, I don't think he dies in the Digger movie either, but I guess I have no clue there either. All right, well, we spent a lot of time on that. There is something else. There's a movie that's coming out in limited release this weekend, but it is in theaters, and it stars somebody that was a shocker to me. Someone that I didn't even know existed. I'll share that with you coming up next.
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1: It is 6:48 on this Friday. 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Go Navy! All right. Coming up, more Woody Wilcox in the next hour. Another round of headlines.

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3: This Friday, a lot of movies coming out, a huge number, actually, and then some cool trailers that were released for upcoming movies, some of which we've put out on social media at Woody and Wilcox, but we'll get to that in a second. Today, we mentioned Brad Pitt's new movie called Heart of the Beast comes out. This is the one where it's he and his dog, and he's a former Special Forces officer, has to make his way out of the wilds of Alaska. Looks really fascinating. And if you are afraid that you can't see it because the dog's going to die, oddly, the producer of the movie already went out in public and said, dog does not die. Mm. So they obviously were a little bit concerned about that. The other thing that's interesting is the new movie about Chris Hansen and To Catch a Predator comes out today. This is the one that he's not a fan of and doesn't like how they've done it. Chris Hansen doesn't.
4: This is the Robert Pattinson one.
3: Yes, it's called Prime Time.
5: Although admittedly, he says he hasn't seen the whole movie.
3: No, he hasn't seen the whole movie because they were going to force him to sign an NDA. You know, he wouldn't talk about it. And he's like, I'm not doing that. But he says it's exploitive and an insult to those who work to protect children. So he not on board with this thing that's all about him. And it's all about the To Catch a Predator show. So that's out in theaters today. But there was another movie that's in small release called The Deputy. And among other things, it's got William H. Macy in it. It's got Tiffany Haddish in it. But it stars a guy named Duke Nicholson. Anybody familiar with Duke Nicholson?
5: Duke Nicholson.
3: That's correct.
5: No.
4: Sounds like a menswear line.
3: Okay. I wasn't familiar with him either, and he is Jack Nicholson's grandson. And it was at that point that I said, I didn't even know Jack Nicholson had kids, let alone a grandson who's starring in movies. Am I the only one?
4: I guess I never thought about his kids, but I figure he's a part of that group. They all have kids.
3: But not. Was he married? I don't even know if he was married at any point. I always thought of Jack Nicholson as the wily playboy bachelor. I never even knew there was anybody specific in his life.
5: Thanks to Google, I have found out that Jack Nicholson has 6 children.
4: What?
5: From 5 different relationships, including when he was married, first child in 1963.
3: Holy moly.
5: So his oldest is a 62-year-old woman, Jennifer Nicholson. He's got a 55-year-old son, 44-year-old daughter, another daughter who's 36, a son who's 34, and a daughter who's 32 who he's never publicly acknowledged.
4: But no newborns like the other ones.
3: Right. Well, give it time. He's not dead yet. How old is he? I don't even know that answer.
4: 80-something?
3: He might be getting closer to 90. Is that possible?
5: 89 years old. He'll be 90 in April.
3: There you go.
4: Wow.
3: That's
4: the same group.
3: That's wild. Obviously fairly private, or maybe I'm just missing all of it. I don't know. But Duke Nicholson is one of his grandkids who stars in this movie called The Deputy. I don't know much about it, but I do like William H. Macy and Tiffany Haddish and was blown away to find out that Jack Nicholson had all these kids and grandkids. So that was a shocker to me. The other thing is today's the day that the Nate Bargatze movie starts streaming. Remember, it was a theater movie called The Breadwinner.
4: Yep.
3: I love Nate Bargatze as a stand-up comic. I must admit, I did not love this movie. Just because it felt like it wasn't original enough. It didn't feel like what I hoped I would see from Nate Bargatze. But it wasn't terrible. It just was like you knew exactly where it was going.
4: Right, that formula.
5: And was it you or was it you, Chelsea, who said it felt like they took Nate's stand-up and made a movie out of it?
4: It was Wilcox, but yeah.
3: Yes. Yes, there was that. But even that I would allow if it was very original.
4: It's very predictable. Yeah, we've seen this before.
3: Yes. It was like Mr. Mom. It was one of those sorts of things. And it just, those were sort of the same recurring jokes.
4: You know how I feel about those tropes. Oh, dumb dad doesn't even know where the kids go to school. Come on, give you guys a little bit more credit, you know?
3: Yeah, but his bit on that in his stand-up about dad not knowing where the kids go to school is very funny.
4: It is funny.
3: It's a funny bit.
4: But keep it as a bit and don't make a whole movie out of it, you know?
3: Right. Yeah, I hear you. And by the way, the trailer for the Ozzy Osbourne movie is out. That movie doesn't come out until the end of October. But this is the filming of his final concert. Wow. And it's got a bunch of other bands in it as well. I think Guns N' Roses and
5: Tool.
3: I can't remember who Metallica. Else is in it, but that trailer is out. Also, the trailer for the new biopic about John Madden, starring Nicolas Cage.
4: He's in everything.
5: He is in everything.
3: He plays John Madden in this movie, and it's called, oddly enough, Madden. It comes out around Thanksgiving, I think, but the trailer just dropped within the last 24 hours.
5: Nick Cage, Christian Bale, John Mulaney, Shane Gillis, even Marshawn Lynch from the NFL, Catherine Hahn, Sienna Miller. It's like...
4: a lot of comics in there, too.
5: It looks funny, but I watched the trailer when it dropped yesterday. Amazeballs.
4: Amazeballs.
3: Amazeballs. Ooh, wow, that's we got right. Amazeballs from
5: that's,
3: Woody.
5: I intentionally dropped the amazeballs on that because that's how good it looks.
3: Wow, that's huge praise from Woody.
4: Right.
3: So there's a lot, including also, I don't know if you care, but the season debut of Saturday Night Live is happening this weekend, and Jalen Brunson, NBA star, will be the first host of the new season. So that's, you got that going for you.
4: Odd.
3: So anyway, lots out there for you to choose.
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1: And good morning. It is 7:06 on your Friday. Happy Friday. Not so happy for a cow that allegedly got hit on Highway 94 westbound somewhere. I'm not sure. Just came through the text line. Guess the cow is off the side of the road, though. So traffic flowing freely that way. I'm Summer Justice. We will have another look at traffic coming up with your headlines with me, your forecast with Fox 21 News, just at about 7:15. But the couple things on the radar right now, we've got an accident, Milton Proby Parkway at Hancock Expressway. And of course, be on the lookout for that cow. All right. All that's ahead, and you have a new song from Buffalo Traffic Jam coming up.
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3: We were talking about some of the movies that come out today. Obviously, Friday, big day for movie openings. One of them is the new Brad Pitt movie. You've seen all the commercials, I'm sure. But it's he and his dog, and he plays a special forces officer who survives a plane crash in Alaska, has to make his way out of the wilderness. Woody had said, not seeing it. Don't want to risk it in case the dog ends up dying. What's interesting about it is the producers must feel that fear, because the producer of the movie went out on social media and says, I just want to say this, dog doesn't die. So that's fascinating to me that they would come out with that information.
4: Hey, good morning. You got to remember that some of us are the age where Disney traumatized us with Old Yeller. And it was to the point that they had to make another movie, in Fantastic Voyage or Incredible Voyage, where three animals are lost and they all make it home just to make it up for the trauma they caused. And Woody, you still suck. Bye.
3: Spoiler alert, for crying out loud. Give me a little heads up. I haven't seen Old Yeller.
5: Wait until he sees the opening scene of Bambi.
6: That was bad, too.
3: Yeah, it's not just Old Yeller, yeah. I don't think, by the way.
5: There's a ton of Disney films where you're like, oh, no.
3: But a lot of people feel that way, of course. It's that thing about, you know, dogs are better than people in many ways when it comes to, you know, you don't want to see an innocent thing get injured or killed or whatever the case may be. It's more interesting coming from Woody, because he's been pretty over the top in terms of his hatred of humanity.
6: Correct.
3: Seemingly.
5: Usually just reality TV people. Usually.
3: Sometimes, but it's a little bit more than that. But when it comes to dogs, he is very much averse to anything that might go awry in a movie with dogs. So interesting that the producer would be like, no. Still come out. Dog doesn't die. Wouldn't it be amazing if then the dog did die at the end and that guy lied about it?
5: And he's like, I got your money.
3: I mean, that'd probably be the last time you ever produced a movie again. I don't know that America would ever forgive you for that.
5: I think there's a lot of Hollywood producers that have done quite a bit worse.
3: Nope, there's nothing worse than lying about a dog dying. So with it being here on Friday morning, obviously a weekend ahead, maybe you've planned to go out and enjoy yourself. Maybe knock back a couple of drinks. I think there's a cautionary tale that you need to hear, and we'll get to that coming up next.
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1: It is 7:15 on this Friday. That was Buffalo Traffic Jam with Fool's Gold. I'm Summer Justice. I've got those headlines and your forecast right after a look at traffic.
2: It's traffic on X1039.
3: Well, they're still cleaning up our crash this morning at the intersection of Milton Proby and Hancock. We're a little jammed up all four directions through there. This report sponsored by Taco Bell. And got another accident coming in southbound Powers at Grinnell that's starting to back us up a little bit. The rest of Powers is actually a little bit lighter than average for us this morning. Fridays generally are. Westbound Highway 24, seeing that heavy ride at as you make your way out of Falcon this morning. And the drive along I-25, we're still pushing good speeds up and down. Taco Bell's Lux Boxes, choose the 5, 7, or 9. $9 box now with new Gordita Crunch Duos for a limited time at participating stores while supplies last. 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I'm Aaron O'Neill. That's Traffic on
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1: 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And here's what's making headlines on your Friday. CSPD is searching for a suspect who allegedly robbed multiple businesses on North Academy at gunpoint. CSPD said at about 8 p.m. Sunday, officers responded to a business near Austin Bluffs Parkway and North Academy on a report of a robbery involving a weapon. Witnesses reported a white man in his 40s or 50s entered the business with a gun, pointed it at employees, demanded money, and got away on foot. The next night, at around the same time, officers once again responded to another robbery involving a weapon in the same area. Detectives were able to track down the 54-year-old suspect, and he was arrested at his home. 11-year-old Colorado Springs resident Samantha Tanish knows firsthand what it means to face cancer. After overcoming her own diagnosis, she's now inviting the Colorado Springs community to come together in support of children currently fighting their own battle with cancer. Samantha is the daughter of Colorado Springs Police Department dispatcher Steve Tanish and will host her annual Kids Crush Cancer fundraiser today, 3 to 6 p.m. at Stonehaven Park. All proceeds will benefit Children's Hospital Colorado right here in Colorado Springs. A nationwide recall on thyroid tablets has now been classified as one of the FDA's most serious and urgent recalls. According to the recall alert, there were concerns that the medication could be overly potent and potentially cause symptoms related to an overactive thyroid. Vitruvius Therapeutics announced the recall last month, and the FDA has recently updated it to a class one, meaning that there is a reasonable probability that the use could cause serious adverse health consequences or death. And after an 81-year-old delivery driver was spotted delivering lost luggage on a doorbell camera, a Texas woman started a GoFundMe for Don Johnson and has now raised over $690,000 in donations. Johnson has been working around the clock delivering luggage to make ends meet. He says he's an independent contractor who delivers lost or delayed luggage to homes from the airport, and his wife is battling cancer. He says it's the only job that would hire him. He told a Dallas news outlet sometimes he works 14-hour days because of the increase in groceries and expenses. He said he's very grateful to that woman for her kindness. All right, that's what's making headlines. Let's take a look at that forecast.
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5: Hey there, Fox 21 Storm Team meteorologist Nick Temple here, and happy Friday. We've made it to the end of the week, and after a rainy last couple of days, we'll start the drying trend around here across southern Colorado. We'll start with some clouds in the morning hours, then increase the sunshine by the time we get to the afternoon. There'll be a couple isolated showers and some storms that could develop along the interstate. They'd be very short-lived and get out of here relatively quickly. If you have any plans this afternoon, maybe in the way of some football games or anything later on in the evening, should be dry conditions for that. High temperatures today will be into the upper 60s, if not the low 70s in El Paso County and parts of the Pikes Peak region. And if you're traveling south to Pueblo, into the mid 70s.
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6: The weekend's here. Maybe you're going to go out, have a couple of beverages. Did anybody see the story about the guy who was on a cruise in this case? But theoretically, this could happen a lot of different places, and had 33 drinks in a 7-hour period on the cruise.
7: Wow. I'm not even mad. I'm impressed.
8: Now, I thought we established last week that you could only have X number per day or something.
6: Yeah, but I mean, also we talked about so I don't want to make this all about cruises. I was fascinated about somebody who consumes that much and then gets in trouble. But yeah, I think the deal was that if you are on a cruise and you buy the booze pass or whatever they call it, anybody who's staying in your cabin who's 21 or older also has to buy it. So remember, you were like, well, grandma doesn't need her 15, so I'll take her 15. And, you know, maybe that's how it works. I don't know. It's become a lawsuit because he got unruly. They had to tackle him. And the sad news is he ended up dying. So not a good ending in this particular case.
7: Well, if you're drinking, how many did you say, 33 in 7 hours?
6: Yeah.
7: You're probably not living very long to begin with.
8: Like whether there's intervention on you or not.
7: I love the two greatest words in the English language, open bar. But that's basically what this is,
8: right? Yeah, it is, because it could happen at a holiday party or a wedding. Like, anywhere there's an open bar, just expect something to go sideways.
6: Which, by the way, I was reading about this, and it depends on the state. This varies, like most alcohol things, from state to state. But even if you just had, for example, this weekend, you have people over to the house, and somebody drinks too much, whatever their limit is, and then they do something bad on their drive home. Now, you're not a business. You're not a bartender. You just had a backyard barbecue.
8: The liability's on you. This happened to my family. Well, my extended family.
6: What did?
8: It's like my stepdad's second nephew or something, let's say. Years ago, threw a party. Everybody was of age, but it was his party. He got a keg. Somebody there attended the party, drank, left, killed a person, and he went to jail.
6: When you say killed a person, you mean in a car
8: in
6: on
8: a
6: the
8: vehicle,
6: way home? Not
8: right.
6: They didn't shoot somebody.
8: No.
6: Although that might be part of it
8: as might
6: well.
8: Might be part
6: of it,
8: I don't know. But he, as the host of the party and the one with the keg, went to jail. Like, there was jail time involved. And this is, gosh, 25 plus years ago.
6: And again, of age.
8: Of
6: all
8: age.
6: All of them. Because if somebody was under 21 and you're serving them at your house, I think we all know that. You can absolutely get in trouble. Mm-hmm. It never occurred to me that you could be held responsible if a consenting adult just drank too much at your house.
8: Yes.
7: Chelsea, you remember the bartending classes or anybody who serves alcohol.
8: Right. Ours are like scared straight for bartenders.
7: They rammed that home pretty heavy. It's like, oh, hey, this bar is going to lose the license. And you as a bartender, you're like, well, I don't own the place. I don't care. And they're like, and you could be criminally liable. Oh, we're talking jail time. And I was like, wow.
8: I don't know if you know this. People aren't always thrilled when you cut them off from drinks. But I've had to tell people, look, I'm doing this because I will be held liable if something happens.
6: Right. As a bartender or a business owner, I think we all know that. I didn't know that as just somebody who has a barbecue at your house. And I think it does vary wildly.
7: Yeah. If you get
6: to
7: a keg.
6: How much there is some piece of that. You're right, Woody. It partly could depend on did
8: the
6: you
8: volume.
6: Provide the alcohol or did they bring their own to your house?
8: Mm-hmm.
6: There can be a differentiation there as well.
8: And I don't know what all the rules are all these years later in state to state. You're right.
6: But I would have thought there was only like a civil liability. Like maybe the person who was injured on the way home could sue you and get money. Mm-hmm. I didn't realize that anybody would do jail time for that. And it, like I said, it not every place would you. Mm-hmm. And there are all kinds of extenuating circumstances. That's wild.
8: Mm-hmm. I feel like the cruise ships probably could have fixed this by now, but
6: The cruise ship is different. Obviously, they're a business, right? But this is, you know, you're in a confined area. That doesn't mean he still couldn't do damage to somebody, but they would also have to cut people off theoretically when they're drinking too much.
7: Mm-hmm. That's always a fun thing.
6: But some people are good at hiding it, and
8: that's
6: some
8: true.
6: People are not. But
8: that's true.
6: You're looking at one of them right here.
8: So
6: I did that whole thing where we had cops come into the show years ago, and I just drank, and they kept giving me the tests. You know, that they would give you if they were to pull you over, were you driving?
8: Mm-hmm.
6: I never failed them. Bragger.
8: You put that on your resume.
6: Well, I'm not really bragging. It was a little concerning, to be honest with you.
8: And then if you're over at somebody's house and then, you know, God forbid something happens, you seem fine.
6: Thank you.
8: You don't want to have
6: right
8: people
6: now.
8: Over, right?
7: I did. I was sniffing glue in the parking lot.
6: So have fun this weekend, I guess, is the message. And, you know, think about that.
7: Be careful.
6: Yeah, be careful for sure. We can't lose a listener.
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1: Got a little slowing if you're northbound I-25 coming up through South Academy, but overall the rest of I-25 looks good heading across downtown and even outside the city, north up into Monument and Castle Rock, and south heading in or out of Pueblo. No issues for you this morning. Highway 24 looks great on the east side and the west side. 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
3: Fun fact about the Woody and Wilcox Show, and you could even be a longtime listener and may not know this. I think it's fascinating that I'm going to include Cool Beans on this. Between the four of us, three of us were bartenders at one point in our lives, including, fun fact, Cool Beans went to bartending school, which to me is so interesting because it doesn't seem like something that Cool Beans would do. And I don't know why I say that, but am I the only one who feels like that's sort of out of her character to go to bartender school?
4: Yeah, it involves a lot of interaction with the public.
5: And she's not a big fan of interacting with anybody.
4: She doesn't really drink much. Remember, she bought all that liquor for her house to, quote, practice? But it never, she ended up bringing it in.
3: That's right. She brought in a huge cardboard box full of booze and was like, I'm never going to do anything with this. So I bought it to practice. That's right.
5: It ended up at my house and I put it into practice. Let's just say
3: Well, it's funny. You said she's not a big drinker. I mean, do you feel like people who become bartenders are by nature some people who like to drink?
4: Not necessarily excessively, but more regularly, you would know ingredients and drinks and things like that. I think you might be a little bit more comfortable.
5: I know that when I bartended, it was outside of probably right now the least amount of drinking that I did, because I saw how people got and I'm like, wow, am I like that? And they're like, yeah. And I
4: was like, oh. There was a time when you cut back?
5: Yeah, when I was bartending.
3: This came up because we were talking about liability. Now, obviously, we all know that if you're a bartender, you're a business or a restaurant.

0: when you overserve somebody, you can be held liable. What I didn't realize was the discussion about just if somebody comes to your house, like tonight on the weekend, and you do a barbecue and they drink too much just at your house. In some states, especially, you can be held liable for that. Chelsea said she has a distant family member who went to jail because of that scenario. Mm-hmm. Appreciate your calls.
1: A million years ago, man, I don't know, maybe 10 years ago, went out on the lake with some friends and getting off the boat, and somebody mentions margaritas, and we had a DD, ended up at Chili's, and my buddy's ex-wife got cut off before she even ordered anything. And they were just like, well, you're just showing signs. It was right after Chili's got sued or something. They got in big trouble, so Chili's was really, like, on edge. And so she just sat there and cried while we all ate some chips and salsa. That was the only time anybody I've been with has been cut off.
0: Oh, wow. Okay, one time. That's child's play, I feel like. But it is fun to have someone cry while you eat chips and salsa. That's obviously.
2: She's like.
0: That's what we're all looking for.
2: That was a moment for her. Here I am crying over no margarita at the Chili's.
3: These chips are a little bland. Can we get your tears over here for a little saltiness?
0: I mean, you've had to cut people off, right? As bartenders.
2: Oh. Yes. It's the worst.
3: Would you rather tell a woman to relax or cut somebody off? Because it's about the same.
0: Would you rather tell a woman to relax?
3: Or anybody, you know, when somebody's all agitated, and the best thing, you go, hey, man, relax. That's about as effective as when you cut somebody off who's like, they immediately want to fight. And just start going, I'm fine.
2: Yeah, you're just like, having fun.
3: Yeah, right.
2: Like, you're dancing on the bar. It's 11 a.m. That's happened to me. Whew. But I have had a couple people come back like the next day and apologize and thank me.
3: For
2: this
3: cutting
2: is at one
3: off?
2: Of the sports bars I worked at.
0: Really?
2: Yeah.
3: I've never had somebody come back and apologize.
2: Didn't always happen, but those couple times they stuck out in my mind.
3: I've had people come back and be like, hey, am I allowed back in the bar? I'd be like, you need to talk to the owner who had booted them, 86'd them. Like, this guy's no longer welcome in this bar.
0: That's a tough telling someone that they're done. I don't know. Maybe at some point you get immune to it, but it strikes me as something I would never want to
2: do. Oh, no, it's not. It's not fun, but it's necessary. And that's when the line, like, hey, I'm doing this for both of us. We, you know, I don't want you to hurt yourself or somebody else. And I don't want to be held liable for you right now.
3: We were always told, give him a glass of ice water. Give them a drink, but here's your water. Mm-hmm. You need to have this, which just goes over swimmingly. Right. Now they have a weapon.
0: Did you get a glass tossed at you?
3: Maybe. Certainly the liquid inside was thrown my direction in more than one occasion.
0: And
2: some people weren't even drinking.
0: Right. Understandable. This all started with, theoretically, it could happen at your own house and you're not even a bartender or a business. 704-FEZ-3200. Appreciate your calls. It's just fascinating. And the, you know, the ins and outs of all of it. And the fact that 75% of the Woody and Wilcox Show were bartenders.
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2: I appreciate that there are people who are just like me who were sort of beside themselves when hearing that in certain states, and this is maybe important as the weekend rolls around, that if you just had some friends over to your house for a cookout and one of your friends drinks too much, which for them could be any amount, probably, and then, you know, gets into an accident on the way home, you, in some states, can be not only civilly, but criminally liable, even if they're overage. You know, I'm not talking about minors. I'm talking about people who are over 21. And by the way, I know we got a lot of people listening in North Carolina. It's one of those that does give the, you know, that you could be held criminally liable. Chelsea mentioned she had a distant family member who did jail time under that exact same situation.
3: That makes no sense. You're telling me some yokel comes to my barbecue and he drinks the beverages that I provided as a good host, by the way, and something happens to him and I'm held liable? Like, it's grown adults and it can't handle their alcohol and it's my responsibility to watch over them? No, that's called weeding the herd.
2: Well, it may be that as well, but yes, in some states. Now, there are states that actually limit that only to people under 21, where you would be held criminally liable because you furnished to an under 21. But plenty of states, I don't know about plenty, some states will hold you criminally liable in that situation, even if it's your buddy. And you know, your neighbor comes over just to have some. Now, there is a gray. There's some about the furnishing of it where it can get to be a gray area, like, did you have a keg? Did you provide like a communal cooler that you were all pulling beers out of? Those, all those things come into play.
4: Right. I was going to say, if they brought their own, that becomes a gray area of, were you policing them enough? Mm-hmm. Yeah.
5: That's when you see.
4: It's just don't have a party.
5: Or I wouldn't be surprised if people would have guests sign some kind of
2: waiver
5: of liability.
4: It's like when you got a trampoline for your kids and then like any kid that comes over is going to sign the waiver.
5: Or the kids, or the parents.
2: Make sure that somebody is a DD in that situation, or you've taken people's keys or whatever the case may be. Yes. But I never knew that you could be criminally liable for someone over 21. I did not realize that. I knew you could be civilly, like they could file, somebody could file a lawsuit later, but I didn't know about the criminal part.
4: If you have people over and start asking for their car keys, they're going to think something different's going to be happening and everybody's going to be disappointed.
2: Well,
5: something about keys in a fishbowl.
2: I don't know. Upside down pineapples. Is that what we're like talking about? Yeah. Is this a swingers thing?
4: Bananas pointing in the right direction.
2: This all started with the guy who drank 33 drinks in 7 hours on a cruise. And now who's getting sued?
3: Good morning. Happy Friday. I stayed at a resort in the Sinai in Egypt. My girls and I, we decided to just do the half board plan, which did not include drinks. We were the only people in the resort not on the full board plan, which included drinks. It was almost all Russians. And let me just say, every one of those people who had the full board plan, they were doing 30 drinks a day or more. They were sucking it down. You've never seen anything like this in your entire life. It was shocking.
4: I can concur. Have you ever drank with Russian people before?
5: Not in Egypt.
2: Not in Egypt. No, I've never been to Egypt.
5: No.
4: They opened the bottle of vodka, I distinctly remember, took the cap off of it and threw it in the trash. I was like, what's going on? And they're like, well, it's never going back on that bottle.
2: Oh,
4: no, it's not going to be necessary.
2: That's a cool guy move.
4: Exactly.
2: Right there.
4: And I was like, what? And then I watched and I was like, they weren't lying.
5: And you're like, but it's a Thursday and we're at Chili's.
4: And it's 9 a.m.
5: Right.
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1: 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It is 8:03 on your Friday. Hope you're having a good start to your day, whatever it is you're doing. Thanks for listening with me, Woody and Wilcox. I'm Summer Justice. I've got your next round of headlines coming up at about 8:15. We'll take a look at that Fox 21 weather forecast and a look at the streets with traffic, which this hour is brought to you by Kratos Health. 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
2: So, a couple of things, and I guess we should handle this question first.
3: So I was wondering, if I spend my morning commute listening to the Woody and Wilcox Show, serve up a nice breakfast-sized portion of bull F, then that makes me upset and mad and angry, and then I go into work, and my negative energy gets spread around the office, and I make my coworkers angry, mad, and upset. Can they sue you for supplying the bull F?
2: No.
4: Okay.
5: That's a bunch of bull F.
6: Think about if you could sue everyone who causes you to have a bad attitude about something. The lawsuits would never stop.
4: I would cease to exist.
2: Yeah, that's an interesting question. Chelsea's, maybe. Well, I guess yours is interesting as well. You're always welcome, even that guy. 704-FEZ-3200. Also, if you're streaming us on the iHeartRadio app, use that little microphone, the talk back button. It is Friday, and so as we've mentioned, lots of interesting movies coming out today and some fascinating trailers that have just hit in the last 24 hours, but also football. There was some football last night. You don't have to be a sports fan, although fun to note that after getting hammered last weekend, the Falcons hammered the Packers last night on Thursday Night Football. Weird. But as Woody likes to say, on any given Sunday, anybody can
6: be any other.
2: Anybody other.
7: And now, a moment with Woody.
4: And we are talking the NFL. They say on any given Sunday, any team can beat any other team. I'm sure they say it that way.
2: They say it exactly like that, as a matter of fact.
7: That was A Moment with Woody.
4: We would have t-shirts, but they haven't made a t-shirt big enough to fit that on, so.
2: Right, exactly. Aww. But what we are going to do, and you don't need to be a football fan for this, is do some fun with football audio. The stuff out of context from the broadcast booth. On the way next.
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0: It is 8:15 on this Friday. That was Cage the Elephant, Beaches in Tennessee. I'm Summer Justice. I've got those headlines and your forecast right after a look at the streets.
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2: We're being treated to a really nice drive this morning. Just haven't seen a lot of slowing out here. This report sponsored by Staples, the northbound side of I-25, moving a lot better now, coming up across South Academy and the rest of the I-25 corridor this morning, wide open for you. Even power's running a little bit lighter than average for us. We do have one crash working on the north side of town. It's actually going to be at the intersection of Union and Lexington, with traffic a little jammed up in there along Union especially. 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I'm Aaron O'Neill. That's traffic on
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0: 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The Colorado Springs City Council took up a proclamation this week aimed at reclaiming civility in politics after last week's hearing on a proposed AI data center known as Project Taurus. The statements came after a disturbance at the meeting that resulted in police tasing a man and arresting other attendees. Raiden, the company behind the AI data center project, said in a statement online last week they are reevaluating whether Colorado Springs is the right fit for the data center. Jason Green, CEO of Raiden, put most of the blame for the disruption on the three councilors who said they would vote against the data center. And the Colorado Springs Police Department was searching for a suspect who allegedly robbed multiple businesses on North Academy at gunpoint. CSPD said at about 8 p.m. Sunday, they responded to a business near Austin Bluffs Parkway at North Academy on report of a robbery involving a weapon. Witnesses reported a white man in his 40s or 50s entered the business with a gun, pointed it at employees, and demanded money. He got away on foot. The next night, at around the same time, officers once again responded to another robbery involving a weapon in the same area. Detectives were able to track the 54-year-old suspect and arrested him at his home. A single-engine Cessna Caravan just became the first fully autonomous airplane to complete a cross-country flight across the United States. The unmanned aircraft flew nearly 3,200 miles from California to North Carolina, handling everything from takeoff and landing to navigating busy airports and thunderstorms. That's all without a backup human pilot on board. That flight included stops in Texas and South Carolina before ending with a flyover near Kitty Hawk, North Carolina, where the Wright brothers made their first flight in 1903. They're hoping that the technology could eventually be used to deliver supplies and support disaster response efforts. And as of 4:45 p.m. yesterday, the deadline for a $1 million Colorado Lotto jackpot winning ticket purchased in Berthoud had not been publicly reported as claimed before it expired. That ticket was sold in March, and winners usually have 6 months to claim a major prize, but that deadline passed without a public claim announcement. So now that prize money defaults back to the state's beneficiary funds. All right, that's what's making headlines for your Friday. Let's get a look at that forecast.
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4: Hey there, Fox 21 Storm Team meteorologist Nick Temple here, and happy Friday. We've made it to the end of the week, and after a rainy last couple of days, we'll start the drying trend around here across southern Colorado. We'll start with some clouds in the morning hours, then increase the sunshine by the time we get to the afternoon. There'll be a couple isolated showers and some storms that could develop along the interstate. They'd be very short-lived and get out of here relatively quickly. If you have any plans this afternoon, maybe in the way of some football games or anything later on in the evening, should be dry conditions for that. High temperatures today will be into the upper 60s, if not the low 70s, in El Paso County and parts of the Pikes Peak region. And if you're traveling south to Pueblo, into the mid 70s.
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6: So, if you're a football fan, and you don't need to be, so bear with me. Little surprising, maybe, on Thursday Night Football in the NFL last night.
7: What do you mean a little?
6: I honestly thought Atlanta would win to be honest. But I did not think they would blow Green Bay out. 35-14 was the final. Especially after Atlanta had gotten trounced by the Panthers the week before.
7: Green Bay was only a 5.5-point favorite in that game.
6: Right. But not about football. It's about the announcers in the booth being taken out of context. That's our thing. That's fun with football audio.
8: Yeah, they got a little more beef up front there. A little push in the caboose there.
9: Remember I talked about his ability to play not only in the back end, but down inside the box. He does such a nice job here of filling the hole. Here he is down here. He's going to get tight to the butt.
10: You take a look at that backside. You see two people engaged.
6: I have seen that before.
11: Watch how he extends and then feeds back inside. Man, that is a grown man inside there.
12: You can't keep riding him. Even a little bit of a tug there. That's a classic muff.
6: Classic. Classic muff.
13: A'shaun Robinson.
14: Watch the right hand. Every time he's searching for a hole, and there's just nothing there.
6: Right hand is his hole searching hand.
8: Now you have to be impressed. Going to come right across his face here.
6: I am impressed.
8: This is when football gets wild. Watch Marlon Mack come behind Brissett. He's right there, and he's going to give him a little body weight one more time.
10: 64% of his balls, they're crossing the face.
7: There's got to be some, like, trigonometry involved or something,
6: very
7: right?
6: Specific on that percentage, yeah.
15: Look at the technique and then the hands. This is why you practice the jugs and you work and work and work. Little pull there, and I love this part. Extending, using those hands, perfection.
7: Work those jugs.
6: Work the jugs, kids.
10: Penetration from the backside squirts out. He turns and it hits him in the head.
6: Man, wow. No chance to get that one off. Right there, right in the face. And finally,
16: Bailey gets him from behind.
10: What Coleman is so good about doing is hitting the backside.
6: He is good at that. That's what I've always said about Coleman. There it is. That's your fun with football audio, whether you care about football games or not. 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

0: to Springs on the west side or in from Falcon on the east end. Even power is running a lot lighter than average out here. Looks like they've moved that crash at Union in Lexington out of the way. At some point, body pain may creep in and become your reality that day, but Aleve is here to keep you moving. One pill gives you up to 12 hours of body pain relief, so don't let pain hold you back. Try Aleve today. 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I'm Aaron O'Neill. 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
2: The weekend is here. Maybe you're going to go out and have a meal, you know, eat at a restaurant, live life for crying out loud. And I bring that up because I saw this headline and I want to dig in a little bit. Quote, McDonald's reveals major changes coming, including a shift due to GLP-1s. That's the full headline.
3: Okay. Because there are a lot of people who take those now.
4: But it's like one in three Americans, right? It's something pretty huge.
2: They say 30 million people is a stat give that say are taking GLP-1s and that those people want more protein and smaller portions. That's the reference to changing their menus because of GLP-1s.
3: Well, you should have done this a decade ago, McDonald's. Plenty of people want more protein and smaller portions.
4: I disagree. Nobody was like, I'd like to pay the same amount, but could you give me less?
3: I didn't say I wanted to pay the same amount.
4: Do you think you're going to pay less?
2: Well, potentially.
3: But I was like, a lot of places I would like better options that do include more protein.
2: Well, here's where I thought it was even more fun. So listen to this. And obviously they did some sort of, call with investors and everything yesterday. That's why all this is hitting. So quote, McDonald's says the restaurant modernizations that they're going to employ will include visible coffee prep areas to enhance quality perception.
4: Did you say visible?
2: Visible. Visible coffee prep areas to enhance quality perception. Also, they will be putting scales in the restaurants.
3: For customers?
4: How dare you, Chelsea? No, it's for employees.
3: Before and after your meal.
2: I'd like to point out that this is on the heels of Wendy's, for example, being like, we're just bringing back yellow packages. Yeah. Remember when everything used to be yellow? We're going to put your fries back in a yellow thing. And McDonald's is like, well, wait a second. We're going to have visible coffee prep and scales.
4: What? I'm sorry. The scale is for...
2: The scale is not for the customers as much as I wish that was.
4: It's for the employees. So the employee's like, all right, your combo number one is going to be $8, but you can get 50% off if you can correctly guess my weight.
2: That's a fun idea, like a carnival, or guess their age. Mm-hmm. No, it's not either of those things. It's something that you would have imagined that they would have already had.
3: For portions?
2: Yes. Okay. Scales to help ensure order accuracy is what they will be employing. So, again, Wendy's yellow packages, McDonald's, scales, and visible coffee prep, as well as more protein.
4: Man, I haven't been going there because they hide behind the counter and make my coffee.
2: What are they doing back there my coffee?
4: What are you putting in my coffee? I'm talking to you.
3: You can't. So
4: you're in a paper hat.
2: And by the way, didn't say they were changing anything. It was going to enhance quality perception.
4: Mm-hmm.
3: Just the perception.
2: So you will feel like something is being done better, even though it's just being done in front of you.
4: Oh, no.
2: Which is what we all want, by the way. Kids, get out of the playland and come up here. Steve's about to make the coffee.
3: I
2: want us all to gather around and watch this crap.
4: Johnny, get off that scale. That's for fries only.
2: They are going to have bigger play areas, too, by the way.
3: Okay, that is fun.
2: I don't mean for bigger kids. I mean just bigger areas, probably.
3: Those went away for a long time.
4: Well, kids these days are bigger.
2: Right. I don't think that's the reason, though. Right. Boy, that's...
3: Okay, so have you been inside a fast food place recently? At least this one specifically. We go in, like, there's nobody there at the register. So many people are doing their own orders.
4: They're back behind the counter stirring coffee.
3: Is that what they're doing?
2: They're all doing weird stuff.
3: But if you bring, this could backfire. You bring somebody out and then you're like, I just ordered a Happy Meal and Jim over here won't stop messing around with the espresso machine and get my burger.
2: It's funny. There is a thing, right, where you're like, we had somebody call this morning because somebody asked, this is unrelated, but somebody was like, which one of you is the fat one? We actually got a call like that because they'd never seen our photos with us or

0: watched a video, but somebody pointed out, like, I don't want to know what you guys look like because there, I have a thing in my head and I don't want it ruined. You know, I listen to the show every day, but I don't know what you look like, but I don't want to know what you look like because I like how I see you in my head. And I'm translating this over to visible coffee. Like, maybe you don't want to know what the guy making your coffee looks like.
1: They
0: you don't want to watch him do it, right? You'd rather just have your coffee magically appear.
1: Isn't that the old phrase? You don't want to see how the sausage is made?
0: Yes, it's that exact same thing. But I could have said it that way a lot cleaner. Thank you, Woody.
1: That's why I'm here, man.
2: Right, every once in a while he gets it right. But there's the open kitchen concept in so many restaurants, which is the opposite, where you could just, there are bar seats and you're watching everybody do everything.
0: Well, we're almost doing it all anyway, right? Because you said there's nobody at the counter, not just McDonald's, all kinds. And then you'd order it at the thing. So they don't even take your order. We're a step or two away from them just being like, you come back and you make it. We'll have a thing above the grill. It'll show you how to do it. There just won't be anybody in the store. You'll just go in, you'll do everything, and then you'll actually make it as well.
1: They already have restaurants that like cook your own steak.
0: Yes, I've done that before. Yeah, and it's not good.
1: No.
0: It sounds fun and it's social, but then you get the steak and you're like, damn it, I'm not good at this. Well,
1: and it's not you, it's you don't know the grill.
0: Well, sure. That's right, Woody.
1: I'm going to say that.
0: It does help to know your grill, yes.
1: I don't mean it, but I'm going to say it.
0: Well, oftentimes, too, you've already had a couple of pops, and now you're not paying attention, and the whole thing, it can turn ugly.
2: I don't want to go to dinner and have to do work.
1: I do if it's McDonald's. Have a couple of pops, be back there flipping some burgers.
2: I wish they'd get one of those dancing robots to do the coffee machine. That would make me go into the McDonald's, because I figure, okay, employees are back cooking the food. Now I got a robot that's like making a mocha and doing the Dougie or something. That is intriguing for me.
0: Wouldn't that be great if he was like, we're going to have smaller portions, we're going to have more protein, and we're going to have robots doing the Dougie?
3: Look, that's a bunch of bull.
1: I'm curious. You take my money. You take it now.
2: It's like people line dancing when the kitchen gets slow.
0: And next month, we hope to roll out the stanky leg.
2: Yes.
0: But we're not quite there on R&D yet.
2: Right.
1: Burger King has got that locked down.
2: Right.
0: 704 Fez 3200 talk back button. Clearly, we live in the greatest time to be alive.
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1: 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All right, more Woody and Wilcox is coming up.
2: Where is your boy tonight? I hope he is a gentleman. Maybe he won't find out what I know. You were the last good thing about this part of town.

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2: So with it being Friday, lots of stuff happening in terms of like movies being released and trailers actually hitting as well. In addition to today being the day that the new Brad Pitt movie hits, which looks different than some past Brad Pitt movies. This is the one where he's a special forces officer, retired, who survives a plane crash. And then along with his combat dog, they fight their way through the Alaskan wilderness. FYI, when I mentioned this much earlier on the show, Woody's like, no way I'm watching that because right. There's a dog involved and I don't know what's going to happen to the dog. And as Chelsea pointed out, you're a sociopath who wished the people on the Survivor show ill fate.
3: Yes.
2: Constantly.
3: Failure.
4: I just want to see them go through the whole series and not get paid.
2: As Woody pointed out, though, when it comes to dogs, he does care, not with people. Mm-hmm. But funny enough, the producer of the movie addressed that exact thing because I think a lot of people were like Woody on this. They're like, I'm not going to go see the new Brad Pitt movie because clearly there's a dog prominently featured. And what does that mean? It means that dog is probably going to die and we're all going to get sad. And the dude producing the movie said, I'm going to tell you now, just so you don't worry about this, the dog does not die. Which is, they must have really been concerned.
4: Yeah.
2: Because, I mean, that's essentially kind of a spoiler thing that you typically don't see someone associated with the movie throw out before it hits the theater.
4: I don't know how big of a spoiler it is.
2: Well, when you watch a movie where somebody's trying to fight their way through the wilderness, obviously part of that intrigue is, are they going to make it? Or are they both going to make it? Mm. And so to come out now and say, yeah, he's going to make it.
4: What?
2: Tends to take a little bit away from it in my mind.
4: They said the dog makes.
2: That's right. What I said.
3: But
2: one of them.
3: What
2: at
3: about
2: least.
3: Brad Pitt? We don't. That can
2: Who
3: go
2: cares?
3: Either way. Brad Pitt's life can go either way, but we'd have to know the dog's all right.
2: Nobody cares whether Brad Pitt lives or dies in this movie, but we do care about his dog, right? I mean, I'm probably not wrong.
3: Right.
2: The other thing that happened is that the trailer for the new John Madden biopic came out. Starring Nicolas Cage, by the way. This is John Madden, the football coach, not John Madden, the dentist, just for those of you that aren't huge football people. And the list of folks in this movie, which doesn't come out until November, Christian Bale, John Mulaney.
4: Shane Gillis. Catherine Hahn, Sienna Miller.
2: It's described as a sports comedy. But it's also supposed to be essentially a biography about John Madden.
4: I have a clip here if you want it.
5: These guys, they call themselves NWA.
6: NWA? Yeah. What does that mean?
5: Don't ask me what it means.
7: All right, Dr. Dre, Ice Cube.
6: Dr. Dre, was it really a doctor in
7: the
6: band?
7: Yeah, he's a real doctor. Come on, what do you think?
2: Now, one of those voices is Nick Cage doing John Madden.
4: Boom!
3: I don't love it so far.
2: It's not very... Well, the voice is not... I mean, if you wanted the voice, right, they would have cast Frank Caliendo.
3: Why didn't
4: Correct.
3: They?
2: I don't know. I assume acting.
4: Too accurate.
2: I mean, you know, I don't know. Maybe Frank wouldn't have wanted to do it. I have no clue. I'm sure Frank would have wanted to do it. I don't know. But it's not just about the voice, clearly, because you listen to that clip and you're like, which one was John Madden? I didn't hear John Madden in there.
3: I mean, I hope it's still good. Think about the movies where somebody's voice or accent has distracted you. There's the one like Knives Out or one of those movies and Daniel Craig.
2: Woody wouldn't watch it.
3: Yeah.
2: It's a great movie.
4: Well, because Daniel Craig is Foghorn Leghorn.
2: I know you always do this when we mention it. It's a great movie. The original Knives Out movie from a few years ago. Fantastic.
3: You don't have to be as angry as Woody, but some people may not be able to get past it.
2: So. Well, you should get past it is what I'm telling you. And that may be the case for this John Madden movie as well. His story is crazy anyway. I don't know how much of the full story they touch on.
4: Mm.
2: But yeah, I mean, you know, remember he wouldn't fly to games.
4: Right. He would only take a bus.
2: He would only take a bus across the country.
3: Had a near-death experience.
4: Yeah. Wasn't he supposed to be on the flight with the Marshall football team?
2: It wasn't the Marshall team. I think it was the Cal Poly team. But I don't think he was on it. I don't think it had anything to do with the crash. Double check me on that because I'm not 100% sure. He was an assistant coach with Cal Poly years ago, and Cal Poly's football team crashed and like half of them died.
3: But you don't hear
2: this
3: about
2: was that, in the 60s. I mean, it was a long time ago. 70s. I don't remember when it was. But I don't know that that has any bearing on why he wouldn't fly. I'm not sure or not.
3: Well, I'm curious about that part.
4: You name it. He was the Cal Poly team.
2: Yeah, but I don't know.
3: It? Well, maybe that's why we have to watch the movie. I hope they cover it.
2: I hope they cover it as well. Yes. It
3: seems like a big part of a person's persona.
2: But it's fascinating. You don't usually hear a biography movie described as a comedy. Unless it's about a comedian, I guess. So that was fascinating to me. Mm-hmm. So it makes me think like, okay, they're kind of playing fast and loose with it. I don't know. Also, music fans, Ozzy Osbourne, Back to the Beginning, that trailer hit, which is his last concert. And it's kind of a who's who of rock bands. And that doesn't come out until October 28th, the actual movie. And will be a theater thing, too. But that trailer dropped as well. So a lot to look at. And we're scratching the surface.
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1: And good morning. It is 9:04 on your finally Friday. Hope you're having a good start to your day. I am enjoying this cooler weather. It's fall. Loving that. You've got a new tune coming up from Weezer in just under 10 minutes. And more Woody and Wilcox is on the way.

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2: Appreciate those of you ringing in. We were just talking about movies that are debuting today and stuff. And I didn't mention this in the most recent segment. However, fascinating to me that there's a movie in limited release today called The Deputy, which, among other things, features William H. Macy, Tiffany Haddish, and Jack Nicholson's grandson, Duke Nicholson. He's the star of this movie. And it was this morning that I learned that Jack Nicholson has a grandson. I didn't know any of that. And so that was kind of fascinating to me as well. That movie's called The Deputy, and it's in limited release today, and obviously has got some star power to it. I mean, William H. Macy and Tiffany Haddish, that's a good start right there. Mm-hmm. And then there's Duke Nicholson, who we all know and love. So there's that as well. As well as the Chris Hansen movie, which is not at all endorsed by the actual Chris Hansen. It's all about the To Catch a Predator TV show. This is the one with Robert Pattinson. And it's out today in movies, in theaters, I should say. And Hansen, not a fan, by the way, says it's an exploitive and insult to those who work to protect children.
3: But so, he hasn't seen it, so he's guessing.
2: It's a bold statement. I guess, yeah. I don't know exactly. I think the premise of the movie is that Chris Hansen's a little weird and sort of is more ambitious about his stardom than actually helping out people, which is what obviously the show was about. Now, how much of that is accurate? No clue.
3: He did.
2: But that's why he doesn't like it.
4: I masturbate twice a day.
2: Well, that's not cool.
5: Why doesn't he come out and say, I feel like I was misrepresented?
2: He is saying that.
5: But to say like it's just exploitative over like what was it? People who are trying to protect children. Mm-hmm. That's a very general statement compared to I don't like the way I was portrayed.
3: He also said,
4: I must warn you, I am kind of big down there.
2: So he had a lot of thoughts. Some of them a little bit more.
3: Hansen,
2: relative.
3: Can we talk about the movie?
2: Right, exactly. What? Yeah. So interesting note, though, we got an odd question on our voicemail, and that's not 100% unusual, but I wanted to share it with you. We don't have time here, but we'll get to that coming up next. And there's a follow-up as well.
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1: It is 9:17 on your Friday. That was Weezer featuring the band Wednesday with We Might As Well Be Strangers off their brand new gold album. I'm Summer Justice. And just a heads up for you, if you're just now joining, Austin Bluffs Parkway westbound between Meadowland Boulevard and Union Boulevard will be closed starting today. And then it's expected to reopen Monday evening. So that might impact your commute. Just thought I'd give you a heads up. More Woody and Wilcox is on the way.

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2: We got in a call, and sort of the gist of this call crops up periodically from listeners.
3: Hi there. I've been a listener for a couple years, and I thought to myself, I wonder what Woody and Wilcox and Chelsea look like. Obviously, I know who Chelsea is when she's speaking, but I'm like, who are these characters, this Woody person and this Wilcox person? So I needed to look up pictures. And I want to say the person with the scrungy voice is Woody, like the tall, skinny guy with the blue shirt on. And Wilcox is a bigger guy. Sorry. But I'd like to know who's who. So, Woody, are you the skinny one or the fat one? Wilcox, are you the skinny one or the fat one? I just don't know who's who. Chelsea, you look beautiful.
2: I don't know what picture she's looking at, but we've determined after listening to this call a couple of times that she has it 100% opposite, other than Chelsea being beautiful.
4: Yep.
2: Woody is the, quote, bigger one, and then you changed it to fat one halfway through. and I guess I'm the one with the scrungy voice, which, and I'm, I don't know about skinny one, but I guess that's me. So that is 100% opposite, I guess, of what she said. And I don't know what she's looking at. If you're not following along on social media, at Woody and Wilcox, Instagram especially, good way to really nail that down.
4: Although our YouTube channel.
2: YouTube channel is another way to do it, absolutely.
5: Hey, guys, I'm going to piggyback off the lady that called in asking who was who. So she wanted to know who was the fat one and who was the skinny one. And what I'm just trying to figure out, and I've called in about this before, I never got played, but who exactly is in charge of whatever the heck that is over there? Because sometimes I think it's Wilcox, sometimes I think it's Cool Bean. I know Chelsea's not, because at one point she was a temp. So enlighten us, please.
2: I'm not even 100% sure what he's asking, and I think he said you were a pimp at one point, Chelsea. Is that accurate? Do you know? Does he know something that I don't know?
6: No, I've not been a pimp.
2: Okay.
6: I mean, I'm still living.
4: That's exactly what a pimp would say.
2: I think he's asking, like, who's responsible just generally for the baloney that rolls through the speakers.
4: That's the writers of the Woody and Wilcox Show.
2: Right.
4: We have a team that's back in a different room that tells us what to say.
2: I'm being told that he said Chelsea was a temp, which also is not really accurate. I don't know that she was ever a temp.
4: Were you a temp?
2: But she was
6: like an intern.
2: She was an intern at one point before becoming like a regular member of the show.
6: And that was a million years ago. So if you've ever been a temp or an intern, then you can never have any kind of say so from there on out. Is it like because I was a temp, then there's no way I could be in charge of whatever baloney
2: this
6: is?
2: Well, I think he's saying we blew before you were on the show fully. So
6: okay.
2: It couldn't be your fault because you were either a pimp or a temp at one point. We're not sure which.
4: Temp pimp.
2: So, yeah, just the writers, as Woody said. That's all you got. That's all you can blame.
7: I used to listen to Flashback with Bill St. James. Loved his voice. And I had this image of what he was in my head, and I never wanted to look to see what he really looked like, because it would just ruin that image, and I didn't want to do that.
2: I would suggest that for our show as well. don't
4: stay golden.
2: Stay golden. That's right. Correct. There really is something to what he's saying, though. I believe that too, and I never thought I would. But you do have an image of somebody that you've never seen but only heard, and then sometimes when you do see him, you're like, damn it. And it's not because it's hard to put a finger on why it bothers you. It's just not what you thought it was. And that's disruptive is the only way I can phrase it. It may not suck, but it's a problem, a small problem, but a problem nonetheless. I've been there. I know what you're talking about. I don't know what Flashback with Bill St. James is, but I'm sure it was fantastic. 704 Fez 30, and I don't mean that sarcastically, even if it sounded like it. I'm serious. And then the talk back button on the iHeartRadio app as well for all your really important questions like these.
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3: Surprising. If you watched any of the NFL last night, a little Thursday night action. After getting hammered the week before, Atlanta hammers Green Bay last night. Is it 35-14? But we should have known, because as the old saying goes, any given Sunday.
4: And now, a moment with Woody.
5: And we are talking the NFL. They say on any given Sunday, any team can beat any other team. I'm sure they say it that way.
6: They say it exactly like that, as a matter of fact.
4: That was A Moment with Woody.
3: Be that as it may, what we've got here is fun with football audio. You don't have to love or even care about the game itself. You just have to be sort of juvenile at heart.
7: Yeah, they got a little more beef up front there. A little push in the caboose there.
3: Did you say juvenile or juvenile?
8: Yep.
3: I think it is interchangeable, but when I said it, I was like, that sounds weird.
9: You remember I talked about his ability to play not only in the back end, but down inside the box. He does such a nice job here of filling the hole. Here he is down here. He's going to get tight to the butt.
3: Important to get tight to the butt.
10: You take a look at that backside. You see two people engaged.
3: Uh-huh.
11: Watch how he extends and then feeds back inside. Man, that is a grown man inside there.
3: About a nickel.
10: You can't keep riding him, even a little bit of a tug there. That's a classic muff.
3: Classic. Like 70s?
11: A'shaun Robinson.
12: Squat to right hand. Every time he's searching for a hole, and there's just nothing there.
7: Yeah, you have to be impressed. Going to come right across his face here.
3: Stuff out of context from the broadcast crew.
7: This is when football gets wild. Watch Marlon Mack come behind Brissett. He's right there, and he's going to give him a little body weight one more time.
5: Hey, it's the weekend. Mm-hmm. One more time.
10: 64% of his balls, they're crossing the face.
12: Look at the technique and then the hands. This is why you practice the jugs and you work and work and work. Little pull there, and I love this part. Extending, using those hands. Perfection.
5: That's an instant Hall of Famer.
3: What about the jugs?
13: Bailey gets him from behind.
10: What Coleman is so good about doing is hitting the backside.
3: There it is. 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
5: Learned a lot on today's show, including I didn't know that Jack Nicholson had a grandson named Duke who's starring in a movie that comes out today. And then through that, I learned that he has
6: six kids.
5: Uh-huh. And a bunch of grandchildren. So, I don't know. By the way, yesterday we talked about the six-year-old who set the female record for solving the Rubik's Cube. We made it through the whole show without me playing this, but I can't not play it.
7: Chelsea, why are you coming down on that little girl who was able to solve the Rubik's Cube in 4 minutes? Can you really not think of any skills that you might train or gain by memorizing 1,500 algorithms? I bet that girl never forgets her luggage ever in her life.
8: Wasn't 4 minutes, by the way. It was 4 seconds.
5: Wouldn't that be great, though, if the men's record was 3 seconds and the women's record was 4 minutes? That's just funny. I'm not saying it would be. I'm just saying that's funny. I think that's just a man looking to take a poke at Chelsea. And what? You know what? Occasionally, that's just fine. It's fun also to hear him go, Chelsea.
7: Chelsea.
5: It's almost like the other woman. Yes. The other woman.
9: Chelsea.
6: Don't use that disappointed voice on me.
5: Too late. So, big day Friday. Movies hitting. That Heart of the Beast Brad Pitt movie where he's out in the wilderness after a plane crash with his dog. By the way, I thought this looked really interesting, but it was funny. I was reading a review that says, quote, Brad Pitt and a scene-stealing dog survive a hyper-masculine march through the Alaskan wilderness in this gentle, silly drama. Can you say that it's a hyper-masculine, gentle, silly drama? Do those words all make sense in the same sentence? That's not the production company saying that, by the way. That's obviously a critic.
6: I just, silly and drama don't go together.
5: But especially hyper-masculine and gentle? Does that go together?
8: You're saying men can't be gentle?
5: I'm saying you can't be hyper-masculine and have it be gentle. I don't feel like.
8: You haven't been with the right guy.
5: All right. Well, by the way, it gets great scores on Rotten Tomatoes, so I don't think I would let that deter you. Plus, we already know, thanks to the producer of the movie, spoiler alert, the dog does not die. So if you were like Woody and you weren't going to see it because of that, fear not. It's the season premiere of SNL this weekend. NBA star Jalen Brunson is the guest host. The damn MTV Video Music Awards are Sunday night.
8: They don't play videos.
5: They do.
8: No, they don't.
5: Hosted by Snoop. That's Sunday night, by the way, and it's on MTV, but it's also on CBS, oddly. Also, something else that I think there's probably some people that care about, but it's funny to me. The 38th season of The Simpsons premieres this weekend.
8: 38?
6: That's real years, right? That's not like Dancing with the Stars or Survivor.
5: Has it been around 38 years? Is that what you're asking?
6: Yeah.
5: Yeah, I guess so. Essentially. I mean, it may not be exact, but yes, pretty much. For those who didn't get to see the Nate Bargatze movie, The Breadwinner, that is streaming as of tomorrow on Netflix. Ozzy Osbourne's the trailer for his new Back to the Beginning, the concert film from his last concert, that was out. Nicolas Cage playing John Madden in a comedy biopic called Madden, which isn't about the video game, kids, but it's the guy behind the video game. That trailer just hit in the last 24 hours. The movie comes out in about a month. Anything you missed, including Fun with Football audio, you'll find it on the podcast. 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Hope you have a great weekend. Intern Dave, what do you got?
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14: It is 9:46 on your Friday. Good morning. I'm Summer Justice. It's spooky season. There's all sorts of fun things going on around the state, like the Cheeseman Park Ghost Tour ongoing in Denver. You got Fright Fest this weekend kicking off through November 1st at Elitch Gardens. And then Dark Side of the Abbey Haunted House. Now through October 31st, that kicks off today in Canyon City. We got the Haunted Lantern Tour, Journey into Fear, October 2nd through 31st at Cave of the Winds. And don't forget, the Venetucci Farm Pumpkin Fest kicks off October 3rd through the 31st. 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
17: Hey there, Fox 21 Storm Team meteorologist Nick Temple here, and happy Friday. We've made it to the end of the week, and after a rainy last couple of days, we'll start the drying trend around here across southern Colorado. We'll start with some clouds in the morning hours, then increase the sunshine by the time we get to the afternoon. There'll be a couple isolated showers and some storms that could develop along the interstate. They'd be very short-lived and get out of here relatively quickly. If you have any plans this afternoon, maybe in the way of some football games or anything later on in the evening, should be dry conditions for that. High temperatures today will be into the upper 60s, if not the low 70s in El Paso County and parts of the Pikes Peak region. And if you're traveling south to Pueblo, into the mid 70s.
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Noah Kahan with Doors off the album The Great Divide right here on X103.9. And hey, Noah Kahan fan, he's written a song for The Hunger Games Sunrise on the Reaping soundtrack. It's out now. Go check that out. And welcome to it. Actually, you're in the middle of the 103 free. 103 minutes without commercials. And that's all thanks to our friends at the Black Sheep. Coming up tonight, Ima Rosa with Vo and Dream Foam. Tomorrow, the Broadway Rave. And then Sunday, closing out the weekend with Arm's Length and Holding Absence. Keeping music live in Colorado Springs for over 20 years. BlackSheepRocks.com. All right, you got Jonah Kagan right after this.

0: It's Southern Colorado's alternative, X1039 and The Clash. And coming up in about 5 minutes, you've got a new one from Miles Smith.
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All American Rejects on the alternative X1039 into a new track from Miles Smith off his album, My Mess, My Heart, My Life. 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

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And that's going to see me out the door. Hey, they're playing in Santa Fe tonight. If you're feeling adventurous, that's as close as they're getting to us. All right, I'm Summer Justice. I'm getting out of here for my Friday. TGIF, I hope you enjoy the rest of yours and enjoy your weekend. All right, you've got another hour of commercial-free tunes and the 103 free with Eden next. And she'll also get you hooked up in the noon hour with lunch during the Lunch 2K, the best of the early 2000s playlist. Always a fun time, so hang out for all that fun. 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Ema Rosa tonight with Vo and Dream Phone. Sounds like a fun time. All right, we'll see you back here on a Monday. It's X1039.

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That was Riptides, new now from Death Cab for Cutie. 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I'm excited to let you know what shows they have got coming up. That's headed your way just over 10 minutes. For now, though, here's Good Charlotte. It's the anthem on X1039.

Depeche Mode on the Alternative X1039. That was Enjoy the Silence. Ooh, never. That's how those pesky thoughts get in. Hope you are enjoying your 103 free. 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Got some really cool shows coming up, like later on tonight. You can catch Emma Rosa with Vu and Dream Phone. Doors open at 7 p.m. for that one. Then on Tuesday, October 6th, you can catch Thousand Below with Acres, Victims, and Lost in Separation. And of course, I'm really excited to catch Starcrawler. They're going to be joined by Discount Vodka, taking over the Black Sheep on Thursday, October 8th. You can get details on those shows and all their other shows, again, by checking them out online, blacksheeprocks.com. While you're doing that, here's Foo Fighters with My Hero.

X1039, that was Arctic Monkeys with I Bet You Look Good on the Dance Floor. One of my favorite throwbacks from them. Yeah. Basic B. That's fine with me. Thanks for hanging out for your 103 free. We still got a couple of more minutes of it. 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

X1039, The Offspring with Come Out and Play, closing out our 103 free for the day. Big thank you to the Black Sheep, ensuring we had these 103 minutes of commercial-free music. That's a special thing, you know? Of course, the Black Sheep have got some incredible shows coming up. On Tuesday, November 10th, you can catch Leanna Firestone with Sydney Sprug. Really excited. This show was recently announced, but you can catch the

0: 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So don't miss out on any of those details. 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
17: Hey there, Fox 21 Storm Team Meteorologist Nick Temple here, and happy Friday. We've made it to the end of the week, and after a rainy last couple of days, we'll start the drying trend around here across southern Colorado. We'll start with some clouds in the morning hours, then increase the sunshine by the time we get to the afternoon. There'll be a couple isolated showers and some storms that could develop along the interstate. They'd be very short-lived and get out of here relatively quickly. If you have any plans this afternoon, maybe in the way of some football games or anything later on in the evening, should be dry conditions for that. High temperature today will be into the upper 60s, if not the low 70s in El Paso County and parts of the Pikes Peak region. And if you're traveling south to Pueblo, into the mid 70s.
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Eurythmics on the Alternative X1039. All right, all right. Heads up for you revivalist ticket winners. That show is later on tonight at Red Rocks Amphitheater, and all of our tickets have been sent out. So if you're not seeing them, don't hesitate. Shoot us a text. That number is 719-219-7625. Okay, let's see. Coming up, we have got Lunch 2K. Yes, that means you've got an entire hour of only the best early 2000s throwbacks for you. But of course, that's not enough for a Friday. I'm also going to have your shot at getting hooked up with some really tasty food. So make sure you're hanging out for that. In the meantime, let's get you into some Nirvana. Here's Come As You Are on X1039.

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X1039, that was Gorillaz with Feel Good Inc. Kicking off Lunch 2K. Of course, I'm just beside myself with excitement. Gorillaz going to be taking over Ball Arena on October 18th. We do have show details and that ticket link over at X1039radio.com. Big thank you to Mother Muffs bringing us Lunch 2K this week. 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But I've also got a secret surprise. All right, if you like live music and last minute plan changing, hey, you should hang out, right? 10-ish minutes. In the meantime, here's Hoobastank, Crawling in the Dark.

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2: 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But that is not all that I offer you today. Turns out, I've got some tickets to give away. What the hell? Did we fall into some wormhole and end up reliving Free Ticket Thursday? No. Nope. I've actually recently undergone an excursion to the depths of our ticket inventory. And my findings? Nothing short of astonishing. I have found 4 additional tickets to tonight's revivalist show at Red Rocks. It's my favorite type of giveaway. Dinner and a show. Again, this show is happening tonight. So if you're willing to undergo some last-minute changing of plans, all you have to do to score these revivalist tickets and Mother Muff's gift certificate is be caller number 10 on that alternative rock line. That number is 719-219-7625. It's X1039.
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4: We can absolutely take a gemstone and turn it into smaller gemstones and other shapes. Now, the thing to keep in mind is when you make something smaller, you are reducing the value of the piece. And in recutting, you're also losing weight in order to get a stone that has some kind of a shape. It's, you know, not opposite where somebody comes in with a bunch of little stones and they want to compress them and make one big diamond. Doesn't work like that. And we'll advise you. We can say, you know, if we make 3 smaller stones, this is the shapes that we'll get, and this is what their value will be versus what it's worth now, and this is how much it'll cost to recut. Sometimes for having equal equity distributed amongst a family, it makes more sense to just cut it into 3 pieces and distribute it. And other times, it makes more sense to just buy stones to match the original. Then we're creating 3 pieces that are identical, but only one person has the original stone, and it's a secret who gets it. There's different ways to approach breaking down stones for different reasons, and we can advise and help you figure out what works best for you. If you want to learn more, you can find us online at rjw.rocks.
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1: It's X1039. My goodness. Don't know how this happened, but X1039 has stumbled upon 4 additional pairs of tickets to tonight's revivalist show going down at Red Rocks Amphitheater, making it dinner and a show, because I've also got a gift certificate to check out Mother Muffs. So I asked for caller number 10 on the alternative rock line. Let's find out who this winner is. X1039, hello, who's this?
2: Hey, this is Brandy.
1: Brandy, how is your Friday treating you?
2: Oh, it's awesome. I'm ready for the weekend.
1: Yeah? Any crazy plans?
2: No, I have no plans.
1: Ooh, well, that's perfect because you are caller number 10. You just scored a 4-pack of tickets to the Revivalists show at Red Rocks later on tonight and a Mother Muffs gift certificate.
2: All right, awesome. Thank you so much.
1: Awesome. Have you gotten to see the Revivalists before?
2: No, I haven't. So I am super pumped.
1: Oh my gosh, dude, you are in for a treat.
2: Oh, I'm so excited.
1: I admit, every time I've seen the Revivalists, it has been on accident, but I've seen them a couple of times and they are so freaking good.
2: Oh, that's so exciting. I'm so happy. Thank you so much.
1: Of course. Thanks for hanging out with X1039, Brandy. Good news, more early 2000s throwbacks headed your way. 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

0: Southern Colorado's alternative X1039. That was Blink-182 with Every Time I Look For You. Now, it goes without saying, there are no new tunes during Lunch 2K. Come on. We're getting our nostalgia going, but just don't forget. Just a friendly reminder. 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
5: Hey there, Fox 21 Storm Team Meteorologist Nick Temple here, and happy Friday. We've made it to the end of the week, and after a rainy last couple of days, we'll start the drying trend around here across southern Colorado. We'll start with some clouds in the morning hours, then increase the sunshine by the time we get to the afternoon. There'll be a couple isolated showers and some storms that could develop along the interstate. They'd be very short-lived and get out of here relatively quickly. If you have any plans this afternoon, maybe in the way of some football games or anything later on in the evening, should be dry conditions for that. High temperatures today will be into the upper 60s, if not the low 70s in El Paso County and parts of the Pikes Peak region. And if you're traveling south to Pueblo, into the mid 70s.
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X1039. That was Garbage with Stupid Girl. And before that, you heard Beck. In addition to having just dropped an album, Beck is also going to be taking over Red Rocks Amphitheater on October 1st. So get those show details and that ticket link over at X1039radio.com. And 1:13 on your Friday afternoon, dangerously close to that weekend. Thanks for hanging out. My name's Eden, and I'm getting you back into your playlist with new music from Temper City. You're Self-Aware on X1039.

X1039, that was Matthew Sweet with Girlfriend. Keeping my eye on your playlist, a really cool new tune from Cage the Elephant coming up. But right now, let's all vicariously either relive getting to see this show live or just like, I don't know, sob quietly that we didn't. Violent Femmes, Blister in the Sun on X1039.

0: X1039, that was Beaches in Tennessee. 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This week, we've got a pair of tickets to catch the Air Force Academy Falcons versus the Navy Midshipmen. Air Force versus Navy, we love to see it. This game going down at Falcon Stadium on October 3rd. All you got to do to get yourself qualified for those tickets is text us the keyword football. 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And just like that, you've gotten yourself qualified. 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Again, that number is 719-219-7625. It's X1039.
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1: 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Meteorologist Nick Temple here, and happy Friday. We've made it to the end of the week, and after a rainy last couple of days, we'll start the drying trend around here across southern Colorado. We'll start with some clouds in the morning hours, then increase the sunshine by the time we get to the afternoon. There'll be a couple isolated showers and some storms that could develop along the interstate. It'd be very short-lived and get out of here relatively quickly. If you have any plans this afternoon, maybe in the way of some football games or anything later on in the evening, should be dry conditions for that. High temperatures today will be into the upper 60s, if not the low 70s in El Paso County and parts of the Pikes Peak region. And if you're traveling south to Pueblo, into the mid 70s.
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X1039, that was Almost Monday featuring Jordana with Jupiter. You know, it's around this time every single year that I am reminded, against my will, that it's tarantula mating season. And thousands of tarantulas are crossing Colorado near La Junta. Every year I manage to forget that we get tarantulas. So to help you forget, since I just reminded you, I offer you this aggressive elk palate cleanser. There's a real aggressive elk ramming into cars in Estes Park, Colorado, and the locals are calling him Crash or Smash. So just here to let you know that I am a big supporter of Crash/Smash, despite his rather aggressive ways. There you go. Happy animal news for the animal, I guess. Hey, here's Incubus with Stellar. It's X1039.

0: Southern Colorado's alternative X1039. That was The Clash with Rock the Casbah. Getting ready for our 2 at 2, if you don't know. Top of the 2 o'clock hour, we like to celebrate by listening to two incredible songs from the same artist. And I even throw in a little interview clip just so we can learn a little bit more. So here it is. As always, I've got your little hint as to who's being featured on the 2 at 2 today. Take a listen to this.
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0: X1039, we've got Red Hot Chili Peppers for your 2 at 2 today. That was your first song, Give It Away. 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But if you want to see them in person, all you have to do is text me the keyword hatch to 719-219-7625 to get yourself qualified for a gift certificate. All right, so that first song we listened to, Give It Away, comes off of Red Hot Chili Peppers' 5th studio album called Blood Sugar Sex Magik, which recently celebrated its 35th anniversary. That thing dropped on September 24th, 1991. Coincidentally, the very same day that Nirvana released their album Nevermind. So it's like a pretty iconic day for the rock and rollers. So today's interview clip is maybe less informative than some that we've had in the past, but I want you to think about this as a Flea appreciation clip. All right, here he is back in 1991, talking about the studio setup they had to record the album Blood Sugar Sex Magik, which was actually not a studio at all. It was recorded in a Hollywood Hills mansion that allegedly Harry Houdini once lived in. Take a listen to this.
1: Initially, Rick Rubin's idea, but it was one that we all jumped on right away. It was such a cool thing to do. It was this big, old, haunted house up in the Hollywood Hills, and it was just such a peaceful, cosmic place to be. It was, we were all living there and recording there, and it was just such a relaxed, natural way to record music. We'd just wake up in the morning and eat our breakfast, drink our coffee, let the tape roll and play, and it was just like a natural extension of living, as opposed to going into this really sterile environment and having to deal with, secretaries or who knows who was in a recording studio room messing up the vibe before you go in there. Can you say on Canadian television?
2: Sometimes.
1: You go in there, and who knows who was in there before you were in there messing up the vibe. You could go in there like Paula Abdul could have been in there using a tape machine before. Can you imagine like trying to record music when Paula Abdul's vibe was still in there f***ing it up with corporate spineless drivel? Ah, it's absurd. It's unheard of.
0: I really love that interview clip. I don't know, man. Flea really is that diva going off about Paula Abdul. It just makes me really happy. So let's get you into your second song from Red Hot Chili Peppers, also coming off Blood Sugar Sex Magik. Here's Under the Bridge on X1039.

X1039. That was REM with It's the End of the World as We Know It. Maybe. Could be. I don't know. Just another day of 2026, wouldn't you say? Hey, up next is new music from Weezer. Don't forget, our incredible station photographer, Roxanne Renee, got a photograph Weezer with their supporting acts, the Shins and Silver Sun Pickups. 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And they are posted right this very moment over at x1039radio.com. What do you say? 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New now, so we might as well be strangers on X1039.

0: 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New now from Death Cab for Cutie. Of course, coming off their most recent album called I Built You a Tower. 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
6: Hey there, Fox 21 Storm Team meteorologist Nick Temple here, and happy Friday. We've made it to the end of the week, and after a rainy last couple of days, we'll start the drying trend around here across southern Colorado. We'll start with some clouds in the morning hours, then increase the sunshine by the time we get to the afternoon. There'll be a couple isolated showers and some storms that could develop along the interstate. They'd be very short-lived and get out of here relatively quickly. If you have any plans this afternoon, maybe in the way of some football games or anything later on in the evening, should be dry conditions for that. High temperature today will be into the upper 60s, if not the low 70s in El Paso County and parts of the Pikes Peak region. And if you're traveling south to Pueblo, into the mid 70s.
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X1039 with Never Enough, coming from Turnstile. Hey, happy Friday to you. Happy Friday to me. Happy Friday to all of us. In addition to being one step closer to the weekend, also means we've got a fresh pair of tickets up for grabs on that free X1039 app. Right this moment, you could get yourself qualified for a pair of tickets to catch Blue October. They're taking over the Pikes Peak Center on March 7th, 2027. Yeah, it's a long wait, but I feel like that wait will be much better if you know that you're already qualified for a pair of tickets. 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And right now we've got Gin Blossoms on X1039.

0: In excess on Southern Colorado's alternative X1039. That is closing out. What? Ooh. Closing out my air shift for the day. Thank you so much for hanging out with me. The good news is, as I'm sure you know, Crowley is taking over next. I have no idea what he has planned for the 3 o'clock throwdown. I never do. Lame, but it's fine. I'll find out alongside you. Just don't forget that during the 3 o'clock throwdown is your chance to get qualified for a pair of tickets to catch the Battle MMA Championship. Good luck to you scoring that. I'll catch you tomorrow morning. It's X1039.
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5: That's the sound of Friday right there. That's the sound that comes out of our mouths and lungs and butts as we realize, oh my goodness, it's 3 o'clock on a Friday. We're almost there. The countdown has begun. It's all downhill from here. So, get in your soapbox derby car or your shopping cart or whatever, your sled, whatever it is you use to roll downhill. Get in. Get in, loser. We're going to the weekend. I'm sorry I called you loser. I was just quoting that Mean Girls movie, I think, right? Well, what the heck fire are we doing today? We got a little bit. Battle MMA tickets coming up next. Got a Kavaworks gift certificate for you in the drive at 5. We'll pull a fake commercial from the archives. One that I thought about playing earlier in the week, but I saved for today. And might be the first time one from the archive gets a second play. I don't know. That's only personally important to me. But speaking of personally important to me, I'm this close to making an executive decision about the 3 o'clock throwdown. I don't know if I can be swayed, but I'm going to give you maybe the chance. I don't know if you want to sway me, but there was a pretty big drop yesterday that I was a little bit late on seeing. It's of the holy S variety, but that's maybe just for me. Maybe I'm the only one that cares about it as much. But to that point, I can't promise the voting will actually change the outcome, but I am curious. For the 3 o'clock throwdown next, where I play you a new song and I see what you think about it, where I have you do some voting today. On a Friday, I'm going to ask you to vote. Stay in for a Friday night or party? What's the Friday night plan? Stay in or party? Give me a text, 719-219-7625. Beware, this may betray your age a little bit. I decidedly remember the shift on what I wanted to do on Friday nights, probably around 30. Same time your warranty expires. So yeah, shoot me a text, 719-219-7625. Friday nights, are they for staying in or for partying? And we'll see if that sways me for the 3 o'clock throwdown next. Otherwise, let's kick things off with the Rack and Tour. Steady as she goes, it's X1039.

0: 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But will you?
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0: All right. You all made me feel a lot better about my choice today, but we'll get to that because 3 o'clock throwdown today brought to you by Battle MMA Championships. And the next fight night coming up next Saturday, you stick around. I'll have a pair of tickets for you. COS City Hub with a killer fight card stacked with local and pro fighters. BattleMMAChampionships.com or the door to get your general admission, table seats, cage side tickets. Or again, I'll hook somebody up here after. All right, I asked you for Friday night, staying in or partying? Ian, stay in. Buster says, bruh, party, turn the F up, bruh. Chris is staying in and partying by himself. Jules is staying in and watching Twilight because it's ho-ho-ho season. Ho-a-ho-a-ho-a season. Mike said, stay in, I'm ancient. Barry says, party at Armadillo Ranch with Coco Ray and the Soul Providers. He's playing drums. We got Lucille staying in. Lucille from Arrested Development from Brent here. Amber is staying in with hubby and their preteen. Jocelyn says, staying in since concerts are on Tuesdays and Thursdays, so Fridays are for staying in. And then it looks like Eric is going out. He says he's an old, but by going out, he's talking about going to Costco. So staying in wins it, and how very appropriate, because I do have a slower song for you. I know it's Friday, but this one's a big effing deal. This is not a drill. Lost Morphine album was discovered. What? What? Dog, this, for me personally, this is bigger news than a new Mountain Goats album, because we get a new Mountain Goats album every year or two. It had been pretty well assumed since Mark Sandman, lead dude of Morphine, died on stage like a gangsta back in 1999, that we'd pretty much gotten anything available from the Morphine canon. That, like, if there was any material left to scrape, I assumed at this point we'd be lucky to get, like, an AI remastered bootleg or something like that. But nope. Somehow, back in 1998, the band cut a set of sessions. Mark Sandman decided to move in a different direction, which would eventually turn into the posthumous 2000 album, The Night. But lo and behold, what? There's still some material. The saxophonist came back and provided some new saxophone parts. But an interesting record, or at least from the taste that we've gotten so far, a little bit different than your average low rock Morphine, features a little bit of piano. This track right here, as noted in the press release. Hey, while Mark Sandman loved performing and traveling the world, he loved even more getting home and cocooning and staying in. So, yep, staying in wins it today. Here we go, man. New Morphine. I never thought I'd get to say that on the radio. It's Cocoon on X1039.

Morphine with Cocoon on X1039. You don't even know, okay? I was late to catch the news, and I ran around the building. I was like, I need to talk to anybody who will listen to me about the fact that there is a Lost Morphine album coming out. Jared, in a similar place, says Lost Morphine, more Dana, more Sandman? Shivers. Chris said, typical Morphine, dark, three thumbs up. Buster said, Brawl this week, the songs have been mid, but thank God for Crowley's Riz to get everybody bricked up every time. My hat is off to you, sir. I think that's a positive, right, Buster? Beth says, I like it. It's sexy. That is so very Morphine. In fact, weirdly that there's one Christmas Morphine song, and it's called Sexy Christmas Baby, and I'm not comfortable with the fact that... What baby? But still, that's how they can't even get the sexy out of Christmas, man. Ian said, Stay In was a wise choice. This song is what our Friday afternoon needed. Oh, and Buster also adds, Crowley for mayor, bruh. Oh, you don't. I got too many skeletons in the closet. Jared adds, it's got a very Rope on Fire kind of vibe. John said, cool, we were just chatting about Morphine last week. That sax is badass. That Barry sax, dude. Mike said, love the nice and jazzy music. This one makes me want to just vibe and sip some Canadian mist on the rock. Brent said, oh, baby, that baritone sax is effing sexy. Makes me want to do the Buffalo Bill in front of a mirror. Call me William Burroughs because this Morphine is all I need. Listen, junkie. Oh, hell yeah. Great William Best Burroughs reference. Natalie said, gives noir detective coming home after a case solved vibes. Yes, I added vibes. She was doing the gives. Eric said, oh me, oh my, so good. Shades of the Doors here too. Might play this and then Riders in the Sky and other cold, deep tracks. Yeah, this one is a good one to stumble on decades after the fact. Morphine's so amazing, dude. No other band. I mean, you can find spurious connections. You can find, like, they kind of have this touch, kind of have that touch, but ultimately, no one else sounds like Morphine. And bands that have tried don't exist anymore. That's the end point. Yeah. Absolutely unique and singular. Riders on the Storm, not Sky. Thank you, Eric. I definitely just anchormanned through that thing there. Well, hey, keep letting me know what you think. Even if you're not positive about it. I know I don't seem like I would be receptive to that, but I will force myself to be. New Tame Impala on the way. New Noah Kahan about to jump in with The Offspring. But first, hey, caller 5 at 719-219-7625. Hooking somebody up with tickets to Battle MMA Fight Night next Saturday. Caller 5, 719-219-7625. Let's go. Got a giveaway. Those tickets. The Offspring on X1039.

0: Blue October into the ocean on X1039. Well, hey, get a little battle MMA action on here. Let me make some final surgical cuts here. So I just, you know, bring my scalpel in and all kinds of violence happening here in the studio, radio-wise. So, hey, let's check in. Who do I got? Caller number 5 for battle MMA.
1: Brent.
0: Oh, damn. What's up, Brent?
1: How much? How you doing, man?
0: What are you feeling like fighting about for battle MMA here?
1: Fighting for the right. It's a party, man.
0: Ironically, though, right? Like the Beastie Boys?
1: Yeah. For sure.
0: Well, why don't you party for the right to fight at battle MMA? Because screw it, Brent. You're caller 5. You're going.
1: Awesome. I need to see some violence.
0: Damn right. All right, Noah Kahn now. It's Doors on X1039.

X 1039, Tame Impala with Loser. Sorry, I even said loser earlier today and I felt bad about it, even though I was just quoting a line. Is what it is. What are you going to do? Well, hey, thanks for joining here on a Friday afternoon. Thanks for putting up with me while I played Morphine there. Not a single dislike on that song right there. I can't push Morphine hard enough. I am absolutely one of those drug pushers that the DARE program warned you about. I will give you free morphine to get you hooked. No regret whatsoever. Well, hey, I think we're going to make it a fun afternoon. Already gave away the Battle MMA tickets. Congrats to Brent. Got fake commercial action coming up. Kava works for you. You know what? Let's do a quick look ahead to Sunday. As we look to the future and next week and all that, let's not get all the way to next week. I already decided I only play old music on Sunday service, but we're going to play the new Morphine. Since it was recorded in 1998, it counts. But looking like, ooh, we got Swans, we got Bjork, we got the Meat Puppets, Clan of Zymox, Lush and Strawberry Switchblade and Big Star, Tribe Called Quest to celebrate the 35th anniversary of the Low-End Theory. I know there's a lot of other 35ths. We probably won't do any of the other ones, but Low-End Theory gets a play. Wire and Fugazi. Oh, it's looking so good from this angle right here. So, hey, if you like some classics, if you're up that early on a Sunday, 10 a.m., 2 hours of classics for you. It's what we do

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0: Nirvana on X1039. Well, we won't keep it all dark and stormy here this afternoon, but in fact, what a bummer. It looks like the sun came back out. Speaking of bummers, I just want to get upset right now. On behalf of myself and everybody else that likes cloudy or cooler days or the like, why in the springs does it always get warmer and sunnier on the weekends? And okay, not always. I'm sure there's a lot of confirmation bias going on here where I mostly just notice. Because I mean, I think even, last weekend was still pretty cool, right? But we're looking at upper 70s. Sunny and mostly sunny for Saturday and Sunday. But then the rain returns on Monday. Mid-70s. We're highest 66 on Tuesday. Okay, for everybody that likes sun and being outside and doing things and being active and being a functional human being, all right, great for you. So it's great news, like, oh, beautiful weather for the weekend. Some of us want to stay in or like to hike, but also get sweaty. And so just need that cooler weather to make it work. And really, how much harder is it to go to work when it's all cloudy and rainy out? I'm just saying, if you work outside and you like nice weather, bad for you. But I feel like a lot of us, you know, a sunny day when it's warm out, well, then you get to make work pay for the air conditioning. You know what I mean? You don't have to worry about your roof while you're not at home. If there's rain or if there's hail. I'm just bitter here. Got a really good hike in last weekend, and I was really looking forward to this weekend. Nope. Nope. So just know that's ahead of you. But if there's one good bit of news for us goth types, we do have a low of 48 tonight. I believe that's the first low in the 40s since probably, what, April? I don't even know if we had one in May. We're also seeing sunsets before 7 p.m. now. Yeah. Fall is starting to fall. And other than this stupid weekend, I do appreciate that the weather actually feels like fall instead of what we normally get, which I've noted many a time, which is just summer and winter fighting and taking turns. Give me that fall. I guess if nothing else, well, it's good weather to get out and go look at them leaves. Well, I'm going to leave for a little bit. We'll do a thing and come back here. 420 coming up. Fake commercials celebrating Fat Bear Week. It's on the way on X1039. X1039. You get 5-star service, mile after mile.
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7: I'm Fox 21 Storm Team meteorologist Luke Victor, and any storm potential into Friday evening should quickly taper off as we head into the overnight hours. Heading into our Saturday, guess who's back? Back again. That's right, the sun is back. We're finally going to get a crystal clear blue sky day across our Saturday. Should see those temperatures into the upper 70s to near 80 for Colorado Springs, and low to mid 80s expected for areas like Pueblo. Should be a great weekend to get out and about across southern Colorado before our next big storm system arrives going into Tuesday and Wednesday of next week. Have a great weekend, everybody.
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X1039. Quit rushing around. Well, okay, maybe you need to do a little rushing around to get ready for the weekend. But do it. Wrap it up because it's time to relax, man. Or very nearly so. 420 coming up. You can probably guess what time. Right now it's Death Cab with Riptides on X1039.

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3: Yes. Yes. Friday 420. One of the top 7 or 14, if you've got a weird sleep schedule, 420s of the week. I welcome you to it. I say, let's do this thing here. Remember, always to the left. Always leave a little for the next person. And always be chill. Always relax. Always have snacks ready, too. You do not want to be leaving the house after to go get snacks. Be prepared, okay? Especially if you are a bear getting ready to hibernate, which I know a lot of our listeners are. So I want to make sure I include that. All right. Well, so it's a Friday 420. We pull one from the archive. Very time appropriate. I almost played this on Monday, but I said no, on Fridays is when we pull one from the archive, unless it's another day where I didn't have time. So 420 today, brought to you by this.
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1: Edge Hill, love to go on X1039. Hey, what's up? It's Crowley. Hi. I'm still so hyped from that damn morphine. Dude, I'm not going to be able to sleep tonight, even though that's good sleeping music right there. I'm glad you guys liked it, too. I was a little worried playing a slow Friday song, and you're like, is morphine a little too niche? Not at all. Game recognizes game, and you guys saw it, so that's why you're cool, man. Cool as ice. That's why I'm excited to let you know about some cool football stuff right here. Air Force Academy Falcons taking on the Navy midshipmen. It's Air Force versus Navy at Falcon Stadium, October 3rd. If you're not going out there for the Bruno Mars show on Sunday night, well, wait around and go to a football game or do both. There's no stopping. You want in on this? Text the word football to 719-219-7625. I believe we might be picking a winner coming up on Monday-ish or so. But don't quote me on that. I'm so frequently wrong. And I'm a big enough man to admit that. Not big enough to play football, let me tell you. But text football, 719-219-7625 for your Air Force and Navy action. Coming up, we got yellow card. I probably won't talk about the new Star Trek episode. We'll find something more interesting to talk about here. All that and more on the way. It's X1039.
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3: Starting out this afternoon's commute with an accident northbound I-25 between Mesa Ridge and Academy Boulevard. This is actually backing traffic through Fountain, at least a 25 to 30 minute delay. Northbound I-25 between South Nevada Avenue and Rock Rimmon, we've got traffic pretty heavy and slow there. And we've got Austin Bluffs Parkway westbound between Meadowland Boulevard and Union Boulevard closed for road construction through Monday evening. This traffic report is sponsored by Aleve. 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I'm Leslie Scott. That's traffic on X1039.
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8: I'm Fox 21 Storm Team meteorologist Luke Victor, and any storm potential into Friday evening should quickly taper off as we head into the overnight hours. Heading into our Saturday, guess who's back? Back again. That's right, the sun is back. We're finally going to get a crystal clear blue sky day across our Saturday. Should see those temperatures into the upper 70s to near 80 for Colorado Springs, and low to mid 80s expected for areas like Pueblo. Should be a great weekend to get out and about across southern Colorado before our next big storm system arrives going into Tuesday and Wednesday of next week. Have a great weekend, everybody.
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0: Soft Cell on X1039. Well, speaking of things being tainted, anybody going to go see Primetime this weekend? The Chris Hansen To Catch a Predator movie?
1: I might be a little bit jazzed about it.
0: People saying Robert Pattinson is putting in like a career best performance. And here's where I've said this a lot. And I'll say it again because I have to be honest. Definitely gave Robert Pattinson the short straw around the Twilight time. I think it was easy for, you know, especially younger dudes. That happens to me a lot where I see a dude getting popular. I'm like, he's not so great. Why is he so special in the vampire movie? So jealousy has or envy has a little bit to do with it. But Robert Pattinson, much like his brethren, Daniel Radcliffe, has been doing his level best to be like, listen, I am not that first movie I did. All right. And for it to be a career best performance after The Lighthouse. Damn it. Also, you know, we still have a lot of reckoning to do with the whole To Catch a Predator era, I think. I don't know that I'm going to go see it this weekend because I'm lazy and I have plans. But if you're going to go see it, let me know. Let me know if they read the chat logs. Because that was, dare I say, one of my favorite parts of that show. All right. Well, really, I'm running out of time. I can't tell my story of the time I got to meet Chris Hansen and he disappointed me. And it was not in one of those houses. He did not ask me to take a seat, okay? Just want to be clear about that. All right. Drive at 5 coming up next. I got a gift certificate for you from Kava Works. I got your requests. We're doing the whole thing. It's freaking Friday. Let's go.
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3: We still have the closure of Austin Bluffs Parkway westbound between Meadowland Boulevard and Union Boulevard. This is all due to construction and will be in place until Monday evening. Northbound I-25 between Mesa Ridge and South Academy Boulevard, a crash there blocking the left lane. It is stop and go from Fountain, at least a 20-plus minute delay. Northbound I-25 between South Nevada Avenue and Rock Rimmon Boulevard, seeing that slow as well. 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I'm Leslie Scott. That's traffic on X1039.
0: 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Spot a bus trying to squeeze back into traffic? Make some room. Mountain Metropolitan Transit reminds drivers to yield to the bus. It's the look.
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0: Love to Go now wherever you stream music, and don't miss Ed Schill live at the Marquee Theater in Denver on October 8th. 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
1: Drive at 5! Welcome to it. And on that note, since I just told my boss about this, I don't think she's in town yet, but welcome to my sister, who's going to be in town this weekend. Yeah, it's been a whole thing trying to get my family to come visit me. I think they know. I mean, think about it. You've heard me, radio DJ. You think I'm going to have a clean house ever that could have a guest bedroom that isn't currently turned into a messy greenhouse? No way, man. So, but welcome to my sister Amelia, who will be in town this weekend. So, neat. Well, hey, Drive at 5 today brought to you by Kava Works. Nice alcohol-free date night waiting for you. I'll hook you up with that coming up a little bit later in the hour. Otherwise, we're looking at requests. What do we got so far? I'm seeing Goldfinger. I'm seeing Flogging Molly. Nine Inch Nails. I'm going to try to make this Depeche Mode request happen. Nirvana, in honor of Nevermind's 35th anniversary. So much more. Let's see what we got. Why don't we kick it off with Good Charlotte here? It's Lifestyles of the Rich and Famous on X1039.

0: It's traffic on X1039.
1: Well, we've got it slow, at least a 10-minute delay or so as you head northbound I-25 between South Nevada Avenue and Rock Rimmon Boulevard. We've also got the accident northbound I-25 between Mesa Ridge and South Academy Boulevard. Now, the good news is they've cleared this crash. It's still pretty heavy back through Fountain, but not seeing anywhere near the delay that we were earlier. 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I'm Leslie Scott. That's traffic on X1039.
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Tame Impala, Dracula on X1039. It's the season. It's back. Well, let's see here. We got new strokes coming up. I still got to hook you up with a CavaWorks gift certificate. But first, let's go classic mid-90s punk action. It's Goldfinger here in your bedroom on X1039's

Mother Love Bone on X1039. Oh, speaking of love, let's get some. It's not quite romantic music. I didn't have any romantic music waiting. Shocking. Shocking that I wouldn't just have a whole. Anyway. 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Maybe it's your first time. Don't worry, the staff will help you out figuring out kava, what your options are. Good place to start. For instance, a good place to start is coming up because they're going to have happy hour. 6 to 7, they do it daily with specials on traditional kava, nitro tea, and other drinks. They also do live music, karaoke, open mic nights, trivia, games, tournaments. Tons of events down there. Great for hanging out, great for date night. Look at this, it's a Friday night. Wonderful date night. Unless you're one of those staying in on Friday night types like we established around 3 o'clock. Can also go tomorrow. When we all have energy on Saturday and are at our most tired point of the entire week, Friday night. Whatever works for you, man. Assuming you're caller 5 at 719-219-7625. Caller 5, I got a Kava Works gift certificate for you. Hit me up. The Strokes now. It's Going Shopping on X1039.

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1: We have still got the road closure of Austin Bluffs Parkway. This is westbound between Meadowland and Union Boulevard. This is closed all weekend for road work. They expect to have it opened by Monday evening. Northbound I-25 between South Nevada Avenue and Rock Rimmon Boulevard. That has been slow through there. Expect at least a 6 minute or so delay. 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I'm Leslie Scott, that's traffic on X1039.
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Requested Nine Inch Nails coming up. Requested Nirvana. 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

Nine Inch Nails, We're in This Together off of 1999's The Fragile on X1039's Drive at 5. Only a little bit left here. We got some late requests just in time. So come

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2: 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It's so loud, it's like my ears are bleeding. What am I feeling? 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The light is so bright, it's like I'm overheating. 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
1: I should be fine.

0: X1039, Royal and the Serpent, Overwhelmed, wrap it up. The Drive at 5. We all get a little overwhelmed these days, don't we? We all go a little mad sometimes. You know what helps with that? Doing fun stuff here in the area. Because there's, you want to get overwhelmed, travel somewhere, and then also look at your gas prices. Why? When we live in vacation land. When there's so many great things around here. So we like to highlight fun local stuff coming up, like Fright Fest at Elitch Gardens. That's going on starting tomorrow, going through November 1st. Up in Canyon City, they got the Dark Side of the Abbey Haunted House going on today through Halloween. Cave of the Winds is featuring the Haunted Lantern Tour, Journey into Fear, October 2nd through the 31st. Ooh! Vannatucci Farm Pumpkin Fest, October 3rd through the 31st. Gotta give so much love for pumpkins. I mean, like, I'm a big pumpkin bread, pumpkin muffin guy. I got no hate for the pumpkin spice latte whatsoever. I will say no thank you on a pumpkin ale or a pumpkin beer. That can go straight to hell. But I also like that pumpkins look cool. I mean, for being of the squash variety, they managed to look like no other squashes. Like, whoever designed the clip art for pumpkins really did a good job of just making them interesting and unique. All right, but enough about pumpkins. Black Sheep has got Starcrawler October 8th coming up. That's going to be sick. The Hex and Harvest Fest October 11th at VFW Post 101. Ooh, Jim Henson's Labyrinth 40th anniversary in concert October 13th at the Pikes Peak Center. Oh, so much good stuff. Make use of it. Don't just sit at home and give Disney Plus more money. Go out and do some stuff around the area. Damn it, Disney Plus, you jerks. Well, so goes the Drive at 5. But more music on the way. It never stops. We got new music from Cage the Elephant on the way, Young the Giant, and more. It's X1039.
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11: We still have a pretty slow northbound I-25 between South Nevada Avenue and Rock Rimmon Boulevard. At least a 20-minute delay if you're making your way through there. Plus, we've also got the closure due to construction. Austin Bluffs Parkway, westbound between Meadowland Boulevard and Union Boulevard, that is closed throughout the weekend and expected to open by Monday evening. 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That's traffic on X1039.
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